0: You know, they're open to learning. They you can see that they're listening. Then you have your challenging ones who are, you know, they're over there looking up at the ceiling, you know, filling their thumbs, but you know they're listening. And it's just you know, continuing to talk and without judgment, you know, letting them know that you're there, you're not going to judge them, because, you know, and listening, because I think that's a lot of what our kids lack these days, is having someone to listen to them, you know, and hearing them. A lot of the kids out there voice that they try to voice how they feel. They try to voice what they're going through, but they get cut off by their loved ones that they go to, you know. And so that's why they feel like they can't go to anybody. So it's just making that connection with them. And the way I do that with the ones that I work with is just, you know, telling them that if they do come from a household where there was trauma, where there is addiction and alcoholism present, that, you know, that I was a parent that was in that position and putting my children through those kind of difficult, you know, trauma and situations. So I understand that those environments are very difficult to be able to express themselves when they come to school, and just, you know, encouraging them that I understand, because I'm helping my kids to heal too, and that I accept my accountability of what I did, and that's nothing that they did. It's not their fault, because I think that's what a lot of kids think in those kind of environments, that it's something they did. So just letting them know that it's not their fault, that they're safe confiding in me, and that I'm not going to tell anybody or judge them for anything, because, you know, I've done things that I'm not proud of, and so they shouldn't be ashamed of what they've done too, because we've all done, you know, not so great things in our life, but it's learning from those experiences and doing better.
1: Thank you for that. You touched on an interesting topic. You talked about the twiddling of the thumbs, looking up in the air, you know, appearing like they're not paying attention, but they really are. And also kind of understanding that that's a learned coping mechanism for them, right?
2: Definitely.
1: So they're actually going through something, but that's how they've learned to deal with things. And it works for them. So that's why they continue to practice, you know, just like substance use, you know. And thank you for that. Does anybody else have anything to add to that?
3: The youth is really hard to work with sometimes, because like that, they feel like they don't have any safe place to go to. But I just want you to let you know that you do have a safe place to go to. We're really good at keeping your secrets. We're not going to go tell your secrets. I know that's one thing as a young person that I struggle with, is people going out and telling your business and being judged off of that. But it's never too late to change those behaviors.
1: Thank you. So we're going to take a quick station break. You're listening to KUYI, Hopi Radio, Public Radio, Coffee Talk. I'm Brian Hamitua, and today we're joined by the staff of the Hopi Substance Abuse Prevention Center as we discuss mentorship, peer support, and the importance of community in our recovery. Earlier, we talked about what inspired our guests to become mentors and peer support specialists. Now I'd like to talk more about building relationships and supporting individuals through recovery. And that was one of the things that you kind of discussed, Talia, was about, you know, trust, right? Finding a place that's safe, somebody you can talk to, and really having that belief that, you know, they're going to help you and not hurt you, correct? So the question is, trust can be difficult for many people who are beginning their recovery journey. What techniques or approaches do you use to foster trust and connection with the individuals you support?
0: One of the things that I like to do with my clients when they first come in is the family tree. I think that starts a good conversation with them, seeing that generational addiction as it runs through the family. I think it, you, and then you share your family tree to show them that that's how your generational trauma started too. So I think showing that where we come from, how we're raised, you know, that we do understand where they're coming from as well when they walk in the door, that we do understand how they're feeling, and just start talking to them about other things in life, you know, making them comfortable, talking about one of my main connections is music, you know, asking them what kind of music they like, you know, how it gets, what songs they like, that they go to for things that they're going through in their lives. So music for me is one of the connections that I use to connect with my clients.
1: Thank you. Yeah, music is awesome.
3: How I build trust with my clients is just letting them know that they are being listened to. Most of my clients are fairly around the same age or younger than me. So we just talk about, like, the trends, what they're watching on TikTok, and I tie it back into what they're going through and just let them know that I'm here and I'm going to listen. I know that as far as young kids, we feel like we're getting looked over, and that's what kind of forces us not to trust anybody, or it's just a lot of gossiping that goes on. But I just want them to know that that's not what I do. I'm here to listen to you, help you find solutions to your problems.
1: Thank you.
2: How I keep the trust within my clients, you know, just having them understand about themselves first and knowing that, you know, our facility is a safe place. Just knowing that we do provide that sort of support for them. I know we did have other times where not just clients, but also community members that did come in just for food, just to eat, to hang out, or just to a place to rest. So again, that just tells the community what type of program we do have and what kind of support we have for the community.
1: Awesome. Okay, so we're going to talk about the big C word. And when I talk about the big C word, I'm not talking about Cordell. I'm talking about confidentiality. Confidentiality is also an important part of creating safe and supportive spaces for people. How do you approach confidentiality in your work while still providing support and guidance to those you work with?
0: During the intake process, we do have a confidentiality statement clause, which pretty much is equivalent to the HIPAA laws. So we pretty much follow the same guidelines as the HIPAA laws. So we don't share your information with any other program unless there's a release of information that's signed. We also will not acknowledge you in public. You know, I always tell my clients that we're not being mean, we're not being rude, but if we see you out there in the community, we're not going to acknowledge you. We're not going to say hi to you. It's not that we're trying to be mean or anything. It's to protect your anonymity and to protect your confidentiality. However, you know, if they want to acknowledge us and say hi to us, then we'll reciprocate that. But other than that, you know, everything that's discussed at the center stays at the center. We do have their files locked up in our fireproof drawers. So that's how we keep our confidentiality at our program.
1: Awesome. So it sounds like it's a 24/7 job, right? Being a member of the community, but also providing services in the community you live in? Awesome. Sounds like a lot of work.
3: The way I approach confidentiality, like Christy said, we want to acknowledge you in public unless you say hi to us. If you see me in public and I'm not wearing my glasses and you're one of my clients, don't think I'm ignoring you. I can't see you. but it's just to make sure that you are protected and we won't release your information. We just want you to know that this is a safe place to be. We don't want to make it not a safe place because, like Christy said, it's just to make sure that we keep everything confidential.
1: Awesome. Thank you. So try to remember those glasses. Because seeing is believing.
3: I don't like to see people outside of work sometimes.
2: How I keep my confidentiality. They both said, again, it's just keeping ourselves safe and everyone else safe out there in the community. But again, if you do want to acknowledge it, you know, our presence, that's fine. We'll do the same. For me, it's a little different, especially during ceremonies and being involved with ceremonies. That's a whole big different story there. So I know I really look forward toward the youth, so I'm always helping them out, so I always remind them of things that are needed, so I'm always in connection with them or people at the Kiva. So it's a little challenging, but you know, again, we make our best in how we could accommodate those out there, and then along with ourselves, keeping ourselves safe out there.
1: Thank you. Yeah, and I know that confidentiality is really key, you know, also understanding, too, that the family members, your family members, are also to be being able to be and keep confidentiality at the top of the list there, because I know that sometimes in this work, you know, you do get visits at home. You do get visits or people want to talk to you while you're out in the community, and sometimes you are around your community member. So having that understanding also with your family members when you are approached, you know, is key as well. So I'm glad to hear that that's something that you guys are keeping at the forefront. These conversations are important because they remind people that recovery is not something anyone has to face alone. Mentors, peer support specialists, family members, and communities all play an important role in helping individuals feel supported, encouraged, and connected throughout their recovery journey. Is there anything that, when I'm looking and thinking about some of these scenarios, working in mentorship and peer support roles, it can also come with some challenges, right? So what are some of the challenges you face in your role, and how do you work through or overcome those challenges?
0: I think one of the biggest challenges here on Hopi for us is transportation. That is one of the biggest assets that was affected with the housing, the scandal, because that was one of the services that they provided under that funding that was affected. So transportation is one of our biggest obstacles for our clients. So the way we try to overcome that challenge is offering Zoom. We have Zoom options for sessions. If worse comes to worse, we also do telephonic. But we at least try to encourage our clients to come in person for the first initial intake and interview, because we want you to see who we are face-to-face, who you're working with, and we want to see your face, too, and see who you are and who we're going to be working with. That way, you know, we know one another when we're looking at each other in the computer or over the phone or, you know, talking over the phone. So those are some of the ways that we try to address that challenge for our clients.
1: Thank you.
3: Yeah, like Casey said, it's a challenge for a lot of people that don't have vehicles. So what I've been working on is trying to find a transportation service through Access that allows them to get transported to our office. And it's so hard to do because of that big scandal. But I'm really working hard at it because I know that a lot of our clients do want to come in and they do want to see us face to face versus missing their sessions or having to talk over the phone. So I'm really working hard on that. If you guys know any tips or how to get a hold of Access a little bit better, I'm always willing to listen.
1: Thank you.
2: Yes, transportation is a big issue. We do, like they both said, we provide the over the phone or Zoom There's also, we do try to meet them halfway. There was times where we did also home visits, but then again, that does tie into our work schedule, so we do have to work things out in that way to how, again, it accommodates both of us, in the client and the mentor ourselves. So again, meeting each other's halfway, how we could accommodate each other's, but you know, it is a challenge for transportation. We are in collaboration with Hopi Behavior Health, so there's times where we have our weekly AA meetings, Mondays through Fridays, and they do attend the NAs on Thursdays, so that's a way of transportation if you are willing to schedule around that time. So there's always ways and ways of getting around things. If you're able to get what you want at those times needed, I'm sure you can figure these things out in this order of a fashion for yourself. So again, there's Hopi Behavior Health. That was a really good service for us in that way.
1: Awesome. So yeah, Dion Sikayamtiwa is really proactive in the community as well as a peer support specialist for the Hopi Behavioral Health. And so again, they're sending a shout out to Dion for all his work and his efforts and his collaboration with our program to promote the success of the people that we serve. Again, there's only two services that provide substance use disorder here in for the substance use disorder community in our on Hopi, and that's Hopi Behavioral Health and Hopi Substance Abuse Prevention Center. So again, strengthening those collaborations is key across the board. You know, when we work in silos and when we are not collaborating, you know, our people are falling through the cracks, and so those have consequences beyond repair. Like Christy had mentioned, you know, these are the things that, you know, we try to collaborate on as a program. So really looking at the challenges and how the mentors are working through it, you know, I would like to kind of hear more about, you know, when working with the youth, what are some of those challenges that you're seeing? You know, we're talking about support, we're talking about, you know, providing services, but when you're a youth, sometimes you just can't get the services on your own because you need a parent's permission, right? So what are some of those challenges that you see in that realm?
0: Like you said, it's getting the parent permission and then having the parents, and that's one of the challenges, is having the parents bring the child to the center for the services. Even just to do the intake has been a challenge. So one of the ways that we've been able to address that was, of course, working with the high school, you know, working with Eva and Rhett at the high school, who reached out to us, and just starting the process there, because they're able to get in contact with the family, with the parents. So it's like Brian said, those collaboration and partnerships are very important, because we can't do this alone. We all serve the same community. We shouldn't be working in silos. We should be helping each other, because all of us are serving the same people, and we all need to be there for them. So it's, you know, piggybacking off one another. So now that we've had those, we've been able to get those parent signatures, it's following up now that school's out, and trying to continue those services with the students. So that's been one of the big challenges, is the parental consent and the follow through with the parents. So your kids want the service. We see it. We go in there, we meet with them. They want to come back, they want to talk, but you have to be supportive of your child, even if you don't want the help, even if you're not the one that's ready. your child the one that wants it? And we see it. We talk to them. We cry with them. We sit with them. We listen to them. All they want is for you to help them, to listen to them. And if you don't want to be that person for them, sign the paper. Send them to us. Let us help them. We want to be there for them. Because that's where it starts, is prevention. And our kids is where it starts with. Because there's so many of our kids out there that are hurting. And that's hard to see as a provider, seeing that suffering. Because I know that suffering because I put my kids through that. And just heart is the hardest part. And if you can stop that now for your child, do it. Do it for your child. Because they want that. They just want you. They just want your time. And if you can't help them, sign the paper and let somebody else help them and guide them in their lives, because that's what our kids need out here. There's such a big need for that. And that was demonstrated because the kids that we did meet with at the high school, and because it wasn't till towards the end of the year, we only got to meet with them a couple of times, but you know, Eva told us that they came to her office asking, when's our next session with our mentors? And that shows us that we're doing the right thing. Our blood, sweat, and tears are worth it, because that's what we're striving for. We want our kids to come. We want the kids to come ask for help. It's really up to the parents and the guardians. Sign those papers. Our kids want the help.
1: Thank you. Thank you. Anybody else want to touch on that?
3: Like Christy said, it's the parents' choice to make that decision and sign those papers. Our kids are crying out for help, and they do want to change, and they do see that they can make that change. But like Christy said, it's up to the parents to meet us halfway. Let us help you. Where a lot of kids nowadays want to change, and it's just the parents who are kind of putting that stop to it. All the kids want is to be listened and seen. From my clients that I've had, they want you to listen. They want you to be there. They want to be that change. They want to break generational curses and traumas. And myself, I'm being that one in my family to break those generational traumas. And I see the change in my kids myself. So let them be that for our community. We're our community base. We want to help our community, and it starts with our youth, and let them come in and let them get that help that they need.
1: Thank you.
2: For one thing, I'm just glad for our culture, you know, and what values we do pass on, because for me, that is my way of actually connecting with the youth when they do need someone to talk to. Because at a time, I was that person sitting there wanting to know the answer or how to ask those questions. So again, I'm glad to be who I am, to be a member of our community, and to be Hopi, you know, to still carry on these values in the way that was taught to me, and to know that they still can have that future for themselves if they want it, you know, for themselves. Again, you know, we can't force them to do the things that they want, but then again, we can still be there to guide them as brothers, uncles, squaws, dads, fathers, you know, so we can all be a part of this community and teach them, you know, what values we do know in a good way. One thing that was the hurtful thing and, you know, was told was that, you know, everything that I not really know, but the things that were trying to be told to me was when they were intoxicated. And I always told them, you know, when can you tell me when you're sober? And, you know, I kept that word for myself to teach those that do need it, because, again, I want to be that person that, you know, can listen to them or really understand where they're coming from. Because, again, I was that person I was that young. So, again, you know, I'm really grateful to be me, who I am today as a Hopi person. I'm not fully fully Hopi until, you know, until we really find ourselves. So again, I'm still working on that for me as myself, and then again to pass that value on to, you know, to my kids, to my nieces, nephews, and then whoever is wanting to learn, I'm always willing to teach.
1: Thank you for that. Yeah, awesome topic, you know, culture, connecting, and also working through the challenges. I had heard this quote one time, and I can't remember who said it, but it really resonated with me. It says, we don't have 100% of what we had. To this day, we don't have 100% of what we have, but we do have 100% of what we have left. And so, again, looking at that, incorporating those kind of teachings and values into recovery, into wellness, it's one and the same. You know, living a good life, living a long life, living a Hopi life, from Ane Awilta, you know, it's so intertwined in today, and then also what we could be. So I'm glad you touched on that, because again, you know, I think that when it comes to culture, you know, children are really, they really gravitate toward it, right? Because they want to learn, they want to know. And like that, I remember, you know, people telling me not to drink, you know, not to do drugs or not to do these things. But they're the ones that taught me, you know, they're the ones that showed me, you know. So it's really interesting, because, again, you know, some of the things that we're taught is during those times when people are intoxicated, you know, or are during those times when we don't get the full understanding or the full meaning of what they're trying to teach us. You know, the other thing is, too, it's like sometimes we ask, well, why do we do this? Why do we do that? And then sometimes we get the response, oh, because, you know, us don't ask questions. We just do it like this because, or because Sue did it that way, or because Pa did it that way, or because, you know, but we don't really get the full understanding. So awesome. I'm glad you were able to touch on that. So this next question is because we're running down on our time here. I mean, we could talk about this all day, you know, and I'm pretty sure our staff would love to sit here and talk about it all day. But again, we got to put on our capes. There's work to be done. My next question is, so in your role as a peer mentor, what are some of the miracles that you've seen as a result of the work? And remember, confidentiality, we don't want to say names, but we do want to just kind of express or show, pay homage, which is a word I learned yesterday, pay homage to the miracles out there that are happening as a result of the work, right? Not just us, but the support and the services that people are receiving as they're making the choices to make and take these extra steps to better their lives, right? I mean, because we come to the rooms of recovery for all kind of reasons, right? Either somebody wants it for us, either we're court ordered, or because we want it. So what are some of those miracles that you guys have seen in the time that you've been working with the Substance Abuse Prevention Center as a peer mentor?
3: One of the miracles that I've seen is one of my loved ones finally went to go get treatment, and just seeing the things that he's learning and how to deal with certain things that he's used as an excuse to abuse the substances. And from what I saw, he's made a completely 360, and if I know if he can do it, I know there's other people out there that can do it too.
1: Awesome. Thank you.
2: What I've seen is a lot of change in not just participants, but those that are involved with those participants. You know, the happy faces, the thank yous that I get from far distances and everything, you know, and even it encourages some of even those family members to participate with us. Again, you know, I remind them it's not about, you know, being somewhere like that just because you need help. I tell them it's a healing journey for yourself. Look at it as, you know, something to better yourself, you know, and a way of really, I guess, looking for yourself, and that's a place to find the answer. I also saw, you know, jobs being given to those participants. You know, they're actually moving towards careers, and that moving, I guess, off the reservation themselves to find what they want for themselves. But they do contact us back and remind us, hey, I'm still doing this. I'm still doing okay. And, you know, again, those thank yous that do come in from them and, you know, the accomplishments that they make.
0: Definitely. Like Cordell said, it's the thank yous from the family members. One of my clients, I've been working with him for 3 years now, and I just remember that young broken man when I first saw him, and now he's confident, he's working again, he's in a stable, healthy relationship, he's got his visitation back with his son, which was something we were working on, and now he's got those weekends with his son, and it just seeing what this work does for other people, it just makes it worth it. And I'm so proud of one of my other clients, and if she's listening today, I'm so proud of you. You know who you are. But she got her bachelor's degree and she graduated this May, and I am so proud of her. And it's just miracles like that drives us, you know, because this work does get heavy. It gets challenging sometimes. And we go home crying just because of sharing the things that we do with our clients. And even though there are those heavy days, there's those days of achievement like that that just makes this work worth it. And not only that, but it's our family support too, you know, because there are times when it gets hard and you don't know if you still want to do the work, but it's my kids say that. But Mom, you love what you do. You know, even my little one, she just turned 11. She knows how important this work is. And she encourages me. And it's like Cordell said, it's hearing not only our mentee's success, but hearing the family gratitude for the changes that they see in their loved ones after we've worked with them. And seeing them years down the road still in their recovery and their sobriety, and seeing them grow, and then seeing their children succeed and grow too. So that's some of the success stories that we have. And like Cordell said, they do come back. They thank us, you know, they donate to our program still. They come and participate. They donate their time with our events. So those are some of the rewards that we see from our work.
1: All right. Thank you. So we actually have a question from somebody who called in. Is there a hotline where someone can reach out if on the verge of relapse?
0: Yes, we have our first. You can call Monday through Friday, 8 to 5. Our office number is 928-734-0300. You can look online. We post our phone numbers too. We all have business cell phone numbers, so you can reach us individually, and we do post that on our Facebook page. So you can reach out to any one of us. Like Brian said, we're available 24/7. If you see us out in the community, come up to us. We're willing to talk to you. Even if we're out there grocery shopping and you need someone to talk to, come up to us. We're willing to take that time and help you through the things that you're struggling with.
1: Thank you. Wow, 3 years? You've been working with an individual for 3 years?
0: 3 years.
1: So that is there a time frame on how long you work with clients?
0: No. You can come the rest of your life if you want to. We never close your file. We just label you as active or inactive. So if you do feel like you're pretty confident and you're doing well and you do finish your program successfully, but there's down the road, maybe you're struggling and you need to come back, come back. We're always, our door is always open and we never close your file. So you're always a client once you sign up for our services.
1: Awesome. We're starting to wrap up towards the end of this. If you guys have any questions or you know, want to know any specifics, please reach out to us. You can reach us at 928-734-0300. If we don't answer, you can leave a message or you can let the whole message play out. And you'll get a listing of all of our cell phone numbers on the voice message. 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

But now, I go for walks, to the movies, maybe to the park. I have a seat on the same old bench to watch the children play. You know, tomorrow is their future. But for me, just another day. They all gather around me. They seem to know my name. We laugh, tell a few jokes, but it still doesn't ease my pain. I know I can't hide from a memory, though day after day I've tried. I keep saying, she'll be back.

I'm looking for a letter or something. Anything that she was saying. With all the people I know, I'm still a lonely man. You know, it's funny.

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This is Larry Pascal from the Larry Pascal Band, and you are listening to KUYI Hopi Radio. Keep it up, keep rocking, and never stop.

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This is Natalie Rise, and you are locked to KUYI 88.1 FM, Hopi Radio. Yo, I must say, I always feel so much joy and positivity when we pass through your area. Thank you for always showing up to our shows and bringing that Hopi energy that is unmatched. Yes, I look forward to seeing you again sooner than later. Until then, make sure you keep it locked to 88.1 FM. 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

understand why she's burning me to hold on to this. I know this is something I gotta do, but that don't mean I want to. What I'm trying to say is that I love you. I feel like this.

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0: Hey, this is Chris Kane from the Chris Kane Trio. We got
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0: 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We're from White River, Arizona. We appreciate you guys. Thank you.

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What's up, everybody? This is Chad with the band Hemlock from Las Vegas here. I hope you all are having a great day because you are listening to KUYI 88.1 FM Hopi Radio and KUYI LP Upper Moncopi 89.1 FM streaming online at KUYI.net, your Native American public radio station program of the Hopi Foundation. 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We love you guys. Hemlock.

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We were told that we would see America come and go. And in a sense, America is dying from within because they forgot the instructions on how to live on Earth.

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Hello, way, singer in the tumway, ate, bene, skikarik, do was cursed, wakrima, kwati hoppa. What stage is where? Good morning, 6:50 here at KUI radio station. And you are tuned into a Tata program here with one and only Randall Molly here, better known as Wit. Hey, bringing you some good native jams this morning here. It's Monday morning, June 8th. All righty. So it's a great morning here on Hopi, and I hope you all are having a great one wherever you are. And we are going to be jamming to some good native American Indian music, so thank you for tuning in. We are also streaming online at KUI.net for you worldwide listeners, and we thank you for joining us this morning here, or joining me, and I'll be doing my best to get your Monday started here with some good jams. I know it's tough on Monday mornings, but hey, we gotta work, right? So here we go, with more music, and you just heard the Pine song with the Shumopovi group there, Lamaki Magroo, Milan Lamaki Group, and we are going on next to Koyangnyakti with Pero and Anita. So good morning, let's enjoy the music, and your Monday morning, so bye my bunka, yes, Montane, bye my Monday, and I'm not prepared to build tomatoes, and I'm not prepared to build tomatoes, and I'm not prepared to build tomatoes, and I'm not prepared to build tomatoes, and I'm not prepared to build tomatoes, and I'm not prepared to build tomatoes, and I'm not prepared to build tomatoes, and I'm not prepared to build tomatoes, and I'm not prepared to build So with that said, here's Koyang Nyuk to you.

0: Yeah.
1: All right, he just heard a clown and he went on to Nawakinta by Rene Makiwa, and let's see, now 6:10, wait time watchers, be on the road, be careful, and the bus is starting to run. I don't know if summer school is already starting or what, but so bus is coming in, so let's all be careful out there, and be all safe drivers, okay? All right, if I think on the matter, I Sikis bet by nana hui yach by by build basang or the cutas and be by way to the kai by in be by nikin my pies and eh by hakim nan mitten ya young son on what a low way. So with that said, hey, good night, one no time way. Lantai heavy oil man. Talk again, we take it away on Haya, how do it all? No, who I done? Oh, he can walk in it. Sing it more, you'll be behind him, we win, the pay would be wounded. So here we go, we shall go, Hoodbella, with Todd Hunyama. Alrighty, so good morning. Haven't played this one in a while, too, so here we go, good morning.

0: K-I-L-O, Tanan yung mother, we so good, we'd go, alright, 614, we are gonna go on with Donong, Tong, you are here with, dog song, play this one in a while too, so good morning.
1: Okio ita matutuk pa an po of kote Sitev sayang ki na wita tenis ten la nam ya

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Song. Yep, good one there. 621. We are heading on down to Tauma with Clark Tanakumba. So good morning to everybody. It's a great, great Monday morning here on Hopi. So hope you're having a great one wherever you are. We bang some cocoa people with the love and my bang kobe. But yes, one tane, my bang holiday, I need. I some kapil name, we say no, but today, my common on the bunny. I'm singing my number one guitar, and we will become the meal. He can walk it. And I'm signing home, what he home up, and then next going to Tauma, all righty.

0: Okay, Dauma, we Clark Tanakuba. We are at 6:25, jamming on Tata. We are ready, so good morning. We are going to continue with more music. Hey, all the way up until 8 o'clock, and 8 o'clock we'll be switching over to KNAU. Then we'll be going on with more music. So here we go. Okay, it's a little idea, and we'll go on.
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And if you're not out of bed, it's about time to be getting out of bed, I think, for you. But hey, I get up at 5 o'clock. So hey, we are jamming on Tatawi on 88.1 FM and 89.1 FM LP Upper Mungkopi. 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All right. And Comanche recorded back way back when you said the Hopi show at Northern Arizona Museum with Brent and Molly here. Okay.

Okay, Comanche song by yours truly here and my grandson Brent on Maui, way back in the years. Alrighty, 6:33, and we are going with a cornet song, Kiwi cornet song.

All right, good morning. It was a rain song there. It's 6:36 here at KUI Radio Station on the Tatawi program. Good morning, everybody. Hey, a coffee share, good, huh, this morning? Yeah, I don't know. I haven't had one yet. So we are going with, let's see, where are we going? Okay, we're going to go with Muntisinkwa with Waiting for Your Love. Alrighty, that's Muntisinkwa there. So let's see what Muntis got. Okay, alright, here we go.

Okay, Monte Cinco de we forever waiting for you, love. All right. Hey, 8643 here at KUI radio station, the wall. Nago de la Cura. A song they're called Spiritual Spider Song, all right. So good morning, everybody. We'll be all getting up to a wonderful Monday morning here after a busy weekend. Want to say it was a great weekend for me anyway. Hope you all enjoy your weekend. And want to say let's all have a great, great week this week anyway. So it's Monday and let's get it started. We listen to Tatoi and I'll try to do my best to bring you some good music to get your day going, okay? Alrighty. And we are next going on with a Lakota song, their spiritual spider, spiritual song, okay? That's okay.

my spiritual spider song there by the Lakota people. Alrighty, so, hey, sounded good this morning. Hope you are all out of bed and getting ready for Monday today. So I want to wish you well, and hey, let's have a great morning, and, you know, greet each other in good words. Alright, say good morning to your loved ones, give them a hug and tell them you love them, and that you're doing a-okay. Alrighty, so, with that, supply my punk over here, like a king, but I can not in the middle, and wait till I'm the matter of the Hansama. Punk, I'm not the pale bear to the matter with me, the Hansama bear to buy some beer. By the spawn, you see, by a hint time, by Nana Sangama. I am a few punk, I swung a hit, and now I send my bear to be coming by who to die by my parts and knee, or a guy couldn't a nung who get some of the time away. We ngoi to la pu do yi na da we na da ha ngo bi ka do pi ma kan ko mi ha ngo ni mo ni bi ki le ka mo wa le we na da ha ya we ho bi ka ni ni o yo di mo ni bi ai ni so 647 righty we are going with rain across the land is all we need here so Michael Garcia da Timaya Santana New Mexico

0: Right, Molly Boys, we are on our way next. 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
0: Okay, hey, great Monday morning to be jamming, right? Okay, we jam for an hour already, 7 o'clock, so, hey, you time watchers, hey, you got about an hour to go, have breakfast, take a shower, if you didn't take a shower yet, or do what you need to do, get to work by 8 o'clock. Anyway, it's a great Monday morning, let's all keep it that way out there and be good to one another. Remember, you're driving along, at least wave at somebody, make it known it's a great Monday morning. And greetings are nothing but kind words, hey. And thank your wives and everybody else, your family, for doing good and having a good weekend. I know you guys all had a good weekend and doing your own thing. So I just want to say, let's keep it that way all week, okay? All righty. And I tell you, my punk guy, and so ang kapwa kampay no no ba sa pecha po na sa nung mapiyo pecha pa po na yes when takpay kahit tapay mahal yan eh sa nga lumat alam mo na ang sa mo si mo yung mo di 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

Okay, according to the song by Curious and the Toa. Okay. Hey, what a shout out going out to Santa Fe, New Mexico. All right. Good morning, team. Hey, hope you have a great, great day. Make it good. All righty. And also down to Parker, Arizona, Melissa Matua. Good morning, Melissa. And good morning to Nubawan. All right, probably on the way to work, so likes to listen to songs. And also, Jason Molly, good morning. And thank you for tuning in to KUI. You're truly here. I'll try to do my best to bring you some good jams to get your Monday going, all righty. Okay, 710 KUI radio station. By Tamhala, Kakanta, Taulawani, by Wimapankahale. Second one, Engi Kundai. What a Tamui. We are going next with Hopilawai. All right, with Lent, Dallas, Waima.

0: 噶。
1: Okay, well, thanks to us for my way. We hope you love my ear. Alrighty. It's 7:18. We are going next to Corn Dance number 1 by Cloud Eagle, Lotta Jimenez, New Mexico, Guatihopa.

Okay, artist number one by Cold Eagle out of Jemez, New Mexico. And we are going on with more music till 8 o'clock. And 8 o'clock we'll be switching over to KNAU. And we'll go continue with the community killing and whatnot. You know the routine by now. Anyway, so we are going with Ryan Pulakwakiwa with Last Chance. Alrighty. So let's take it away, Ryan.

Okay, there was Last Chance by Rayon Policotigua. Okay, we are going all the way down south to Salt River, Arizona with Earl Ray with the Pima Basket Dance song, okay? So here we go. If you feel like dancing, go ahead, get your basket and start hopping around. Anyway, 7:30 here, KUI radio station on the Tata program here.

Earl Ray, all right. Earl Ray, all the way from Salt River with the Pima Basket and Song. So good morning to everybody. 7:36 here at KUIA radio station, and we are jamming on Monday morning. Hey, to get your day started on a Monday. I know how you feel, buddy. You got to go to work, right? Okay. Anyway, I'll try to help you out with some good music here. And here with you this morning again on KUIA. I thought the program is one and only Randall Molly here, better known as Witt. So, hey, we are jamming. Hey, jamming since 6 o'clock, and we shall go on to 8 o'clock. New Pima Pankahale, Kakin Tilka Yumni, Petuma Paisunga Tumato, Sapama Paisani. Then Nangu, we sing it again, sing it more. Nangi, all we get time with the wing on to wait all of them, all of them. Okay, we are going to go next with Angel. Alrighty, my Randall Pescaman.

Joe by Randall Pestman, 744 KYI radio station. Hey, the latest radio station with the biggest heart is coming to you here from Northern Part of Arizona. Hope that you have a reservation, so hope you're enjoying the music. I am trying my best to get the good songs for you. Other good songs, but hey, some of the favorites here. So we are doing a 744 and hope you're doing great this morning. If you're on the road, be careful. Remember, like I always say, be a defensive driver and look up for the other driver. Hey, no speeding, buckle up, and just make sure you wait for everybody as you're going along. I don't know if summer school is starting, but hey, I saw some buses this morning already on the road, so let's all be careful out there. 745. Bye, my bunker, holiday day. Bye, please don't come up. If it all the day, we need to die. Monday, get it to me. We want a time. We want a time. We need one day. All the moment, Monday, when we catch it. Okay, so 7:45. Hope everybody's all out a bit and getting ready for Monday. And you that are just getting off work, hey, have a good rest and enjoy your Monday. Let's see, Bird Song number 6 by Keith Mahone, all the way down Wallapai Country. So here we go with Keith.

Okay, keep on with a birthday song all the way from Molokai Country. Hey, we are going with Davis Mitchell, a beautiful girl from afar, alright? Hey, Benny.

شمو عدني كاشني هيسلي هو هو هو هو يا حي

All right, Davis Mitchell, wee beautiful girl from afar, all right. So good morning to all our Navajo neighbors out there. Yate apene, I hope you're having a good one. Okay, we are going with Horn Clouds, wee Clark Tanakumba, almost 8 o'clock, all right.

Okay, Horn Clouds by Telecom Brother. All right, 7:56. We are moving on to tradition with Elsa Kakaku.

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0: After losing multiple lawsuits, President Trump is abandoning his makeover of the Kennedy Center. I'm A. Martinez.
1: And I'm Michelle Martin. We talk with a former curator about the future of the performing arts complex after a tumultuous year. We're also asking, do political scandals matter anymore? Plus, the winners of this year's Tony Awards. It is Monday, June 8th. On this day in 1949, George Orwell's dystopian novel 1984 was published in the United States with its ominous message that who controls the past controls the future, and who controls the present controls the past. News is next.
2: Live from NPR News in Washington, I'm Corva Coleman. Iran says it will halt its attacks on Israel after starting to fire on the country yesterday. Israel also fired on Iran. Separately, Israel said it's shutting down the single crossing for aid and goods into Gaza, citing security concerns. NPR's Anas Baba reports from Gaza City.
3: Israel closed the Kerem Shalom crossing, citing what it calls necessary security measures following Iranian missile attacks. This halts the entry of all aid and commercial goods into Gaza, as well as the entry and exit of aid workers and volunteer doctors. Additionally, Israel has closed checkpoints throughout the occupied West Bank, further restricting movement between Palestinian cities there. Israel similarly sealed Gaza's crossings in the early days of the U.S.-Israeli war on Iran, but reopened them after U.S. pressure. Meanwhile, Israel continues striking Lebanon and Gaza. Gaza's officials say nearly 30 Palestinians have been killed in airstrikes since Saturday, including at least six on Monday. Anas Babo, NPR News, Gaza City.
2: Jury selection starts today in Los Angeles in a federal trial. It's for the suspect accused of setting what turned into the deadly Palisades fire last year. Steve Futterman reports.
4: Jonathan Rinderknecht is charged with intentionally starting a different fire, the Lockman fire, just past midnight on January 1st last year. Prosecutors say the Lockman fire then smoldered underground for a week before resurfacing and exploding into the Palisades fire. Defense attorney Steve Haney says his client is not guilty. He says the Lockman fire was started by errant fireworks.
5: Jonathan did not start the fire on January 1st. We believe strongly it was started by a firework.
4: The Palisades fire led to the death of a dozen people. Nearly 7,000 structures were destroyed. For NPR News, I'm Steve Futterman. In Los Angeles.
2: A separate fire broke out at the same time last year in the Los Angeles area. The Eaton fire killed 19 people. New York City Mayor Zoran Mamdani says a new watch party has been scheduled for fans during tonight's NBA Finals game between the New York Knicks and the San Antonio Spurs. This comes after the U.S. Secret Service and New York City Police canceled a planned gathering outside Madison Square Garden. NPR's Brian Mann has more.
6: Mamdani and President Trump will both be at Game 3 of the NBA Finals tonight. According to city officials, law enforcement determined a watch party for fans outside the Garden wouldn't work because of heightened security surrounding Trump's visit. The last watch party at the venue Friday night turned chaotic with more than two dozen arrests. The newly scheduled gathering will be held for 5,000 fans in Bryant Park, also in Midtown Manhattan. Attendance is free, but registration is required. In a statement, Mamdani said these watch parties have become a celebration of New York City itself. The Knicks play at home tonight, holding a 2-0 lead in the series. Brian Mann, NPR News, New York.
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8: Good morning. It is 8:04. I'm Bree Burkett with Arizona Public Radio News in Flagstaff. The top federal official on the Colorado River said his agency expects to formalize a new water-sharing plan in the coming months. KJZZ's Alex Hager has more.
9: Speaking at a conference in Colorado, Bureau of Reclamation Commissioner Scott Cameron said his department would finalize a water plan by mid to late summer. Reclamation has been asking the seven states that use the Colorado River to agree on a new plan for sharing water, but so far they haven't done so, even after more than a year of negotiations. If the federal government puts forth its own plan later this summer, it'll be striking a delicate balance, trying to protect water levels at the nation's two largest reservoirs, Lake Mead and Lake Powell, without getting sued by the states that use their water. States that could claim the feds are overstepping their authority.
8: That was KJZZ's Alex Hager. An 18-year-old hiker died after he experienced heat-related symptoms while on a day hike to the bottom of the Grand Canyon last week. The National Park Service says he was hiking from the South Rim to the Colorado River and back along the Bright Angel Trail. The Regional Communications Center received reports that the teen needed help Wednesday afternoon. Rangers found him about 30 feet below the trail in a remote area near Garden Creek. They attempted life-saving measures and coordinated a helicopter rescue. However, he ultimately died. Park officials have not released his name or hometown. The Coconino County Medical Examiner's Office will determine an official cause of death. A rare wild jaguar has been spotted again in the mountain ranges of southern Arizona. The Center for Biological Diversity released trail camera footage from March and April showing the adult male jaguar, nicknamed Cinco, roaming the Sky Islands east of Tucson. The Wildcat Research and Conservation Center says he's the fifth individual jaguar documented in the state since 1996. He was first identified in the region back in 2024 and last spotted on camera about 7 months ago. The nonprofit says Cinco appears to be using cross-border routes that connect the southern Arizona mountains to those in Mexico, highlighting the importance of preserving the corridors. This is KNAO.
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Okay, good morning. It's now June 8th, 2026 here on Hopi Ridge, and we are going to give you a community calendar here for today, June 8th. So, mapangkai pa yung video kayo ni payang nyamayaw na nyamayang pa yung kitaki tukin na wali nyo makatay. Nakpay niya ay, apatoy ay, potege ay, nikan niyan wat pahan matiwa rin no mawi. Namayang apiku daw tu kayo pay mawi. Layani, let's see what we got community calendar wise here. A notice from the Hopi Tribes Office of the Treasurer. Due to technical issues, their office is unable to accept and process credit card payments at this time. They are only accepting payments by cash, check, or money order. So stay tuned to KUII too, so I'll let you know about closures or anything else, okay? But in case of any outages, severe weather, or emergency updates, check our social media pages during any on-air interruption. For additional details, please reach out to the reporting offices, and we appreciate your assistance in sharing information. Let's see what's going on in the community. Okay, the Hopi Credit Association will host a business loan presentation on June 16th at the Shipalava Youth Elderly Center beginning at 6 p.m. For more information, you can call them at 928-738-2205. And the Hopi Health Center will host a career and educational fair Wednesday, June 24th, starting at 9 o'clock in the morning. For more information, you can call 928-737-6236. A country western dance will be held on Saturday, June 13th, at UN Apaki Community from 8 to 1 p.m. Vendor spaces are available. For information, you can call them at 928-738-8201. And the Hopi Foundation has the following positions open. The Hopi Leadership Program has looking for a program coordinator. And the KUII Hopi Public Radio Station looking for a station manager. Now one coalition also has an opening for a program associate. And the Hopi Foundation is looking for an associate operations director. For more information on these jobs, number to call is 928-734-2380. And the Navajo County elections is seeking poll workers for the upcoming elections in July. More information can be received at 928-524-4062. Kings Canyon Elementary School is looking or seeking for the following positions. They are looking for a facility manager, a certified teacher, an ESS certified teacher, and a school clerk. For more information, you can call them at 928-399-7005, extension 213, or correction, extension 2312, okay? And happening at the Hopi Foundation with the programs, save the day, the Not Wanting Coalition Food Agricultural Symposium is coming this September. No date given, but it will be happening September 2026, and the symposium will focus on Hopi agricultural and farming, ranching, and food. For more information, we will announce the date coming up here, so just stay tuned to KUII and get the information. 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
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And now, let's go do it for your community calendar. Let's see what the weather's going to be like today. All righty, so good morning. Hope you all enjoying your morning. Okay, here we go.

0: Okay, here's your weather for today. See what it's going to be like today in northern part of Arizona. Here, Hopi Ridge and surrounding area. Okay, we'll start out with Wind Rock, a Pony Pines area, Teotso, down into Ganado, Wukukpakami, Bukungepe, already. Currently sitting at 65 degrees this morning here. A great Monday morning. And today, Wind Rock, you are looking at like about 88 today, and you'll be breezy with southwest winds about 7 to 12 miles per hour, increasing to about a 23 in the afternoon, and winds could gust the size of about 38 miles per hour. And let me see, tonight you're looking at mostly clear skies, so lower on up at 4 degrees. You'll be breezy with south winds at about 22 miles per hour, so looking good in Wind Rock area. Let's check out the rest of the area here. Okay, we are on our way to Kingscan, Arizona. Polepe, Punzimica, look at this one up in the Jericho area. You went to Little Park East by Ramon and parts of Palaka, Loma Junction, Hopi High School, parts of Palaka, and also Healthcare Center. Okay, currently sitting at about 68 degrees this morning. And tonight, today you're looking at like sunny skies with a high near 82 degrees. It'll be breezy with southwest winds at about 15 miles per hour, increasing to about 25 miles per hour this afternoon. So winds could get to size 38. Okay, so we are doing good here this morning. Great morning here, so we're going to try to keep it that way all day long. So thank you for tuning in KUII. And let's see, tonight it will be clear with a lower on a 52 degrees here. And it will be breezy with southwest winds about 25 miles per hour, decreasing to about a 13 in by midnight or after midnight, and the winds could gust the size of about 29 miles per hour. So, by now, if you look, you care what the name is, I put it down on my Bible. So, 82 I will make an answer, I put me up by answer, 52 I'll be on the home by my bank holiday. And on 2 second, Miss Area, Michelle Bishop, Palabi, all the way up into the river, Shumo, Pabi, and Sugi. Culture Center area. Currently sitting at 68 degrees also, so let's go see what it's going to be like the rest of the day. It'll be sunny with a high near 87, breezy with southwest winds at about 14 miles per hour, increasing to about a 24 in the afternoon. And winds could gust as high as up to 38 degrees. And tonight we're looking at clear skies with a low around 52 degrees. It'll be breezy with southwest winds at about 23 miles per hour. Okay, so with that said, thank you. Not pure to the 87 all with me King Anta. Put me up by a whole milk young by 30, climb up 52 degrees to South Honga by Song Kahin. We're going to need okay, then on into. Let's see. Kirkots movie. Kuts A. Willage, Ose, Olage. Who can get, Bo can get, Quavy only get down into, it's currently sitting at 68 degrees this morning. Let's see what it's going to be like tonight, or today, rather. Today it'll be sunny with a high near 87, it'll be breezy with southwest winds about 15 miles per hour, increasing to about a 23 in the afternoon. And winds could gust the size up to about 37 miles per hour. And tonight you're looking at clear skies with about a low around 52 degrees. Breezy winds, winds at about 23 miles per hour. So that's why I was looking in Cape Town area, western part of the Hopi Ridge. And Bakami Hutbala. Okay. Let's see, tonight, the bike is now doing 87 now, Nikian and Sapai, Tim Howen, Bill 25. 52 LE, okay, then on west, all the way through the west of the Hopi Ridge, so, Mankabi, Derby, Posogepe, Tona, Nestezi, currently sitting at 75 degrees this morning already. Okay, today will be sunny with a high near of 94 degrees, winds at about 14 miles per hour, increasing to about a 20 in the afternoon, and winds could gust as high as 31 miles per hour. And tonight you're looking at mostly clear skies with a low around 59 degrees, southwest winds at about 20 miles per hour, becoming south 6 to 11 miles per hour after midnight, and winds could gust as high as up to about 31 miles per hour. So it's going to be a hot one by now, because it's only 94 hours in the Kansas, I put me up by 59 degrees south on the Kansas, I don't know. Okay. Am I getting Flagstaff or am I getting Winslow? So it's going to probably be a hot one anyway. So with that, we'll get to the weather up later for Winslow and Flagstaff and let you know, okay? Alrighty, buddy, it's a great morning here, and enjoy the morning while we got it. The weather we got is good, so let's be good to one another so the weather can also be good for us. And let's see, June 8th, we are going to go with the Hopi word of the day, and let's see what it is, okay? So here's the Hopi word of the day.
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0: Okay, you got the Hopi word of the day, Milia. All right, he's spreading out something to dry like Sipala. All right, peaches. All righty. So with that, my language will be Bantawilikori, okay? It's a long word for a little short word, okay? Okay, anyway, so if we jump in, man, we'll quote it. Alrighty, let's say 23, and we are going to the thought of the day with Mr. Tanakumba. So, good morning, time people, time watchers, 8:23. You've been at work 23 minutes. Alrighty.
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0: Okay, you guys, I hope you saw another day there. And we are moving on to the Hopi Elder Wisdom number 4.

0: Okay, you got the Elder of Wisdom number 4 there. And let's see what else I got for you here. Okay, it's now 8:33 here, and we will be jamming more Native American Indian music. So I want to thank you for the ones that joined me this morning. Been jamming since 6 o'clock. So I'd like to say a good morning shout out to Dion Benoist, all the way from Wacompa, the O'Reilly. And also Beverly Mann, all the way down Phoenix, Arizona, and Lucian Tungovia. All righty. Thank you for tuning in to KUYI this morning on 88.1 FM. And joining me on Tatawi, I enjoy you people calling in or letting me know where you're listening from, so I won't be the only one. Okay, 34. Then we are now going to the H2O messengers, the Hopi messengers, okay? So good morning to all of you, and enjoy the music here at 8:34.
1: Oh!

Okay, there was Eagle the Buffalo, group by the Hopi H2O Messengers, alrighty. Okay, just a little information here, update on the transit bus schedules, okay? Tuba City route, the old schedule will start all over again tomorrow. So Tuesday, June 9th, the Tuba City route will begin again, but for more information or times and whatnot, the number to call is 928-734-3232. Hanya wajib pun tadi kita ya, pasal ke pekan tanjuai jauh jauh ibu tu, yang ibu pun anjung ibu pergi ke mungkin nama ibu apa 928-734-3232. Okay, so with that said, we're having a great morning here at KUI radio station and play music for you. So I hope you're enjoying it too. We'll be by my pangkahala yani, by pisang ama. Oh, yeah, Monday's always a hard day, but hey, you can make it a good one out there. So just let them know what you need for the weekend or anyway, you know. Just all you know, stuff what you know you do before you start really, really start working. And so we are next going with, hey, you. With a Buffalo Dance song recorded back, way back, I guess, with yours truly here, Brenton Maui, with my grandson here. I don't remember this, so we'll see what it says.

Okay, a little bit of Buffalo Intern song I remember now, anyway. Hey, all righty, we are 8:51 here and jamming, and we are on next for the Imo Batala. Let's see what Imo's got here.

Okay, I'm about to tell you that we heard that song 8:56 on this gray, gray Monday morning, June 8, 2026. So we are jamming to some good Native American Indian music.

Morning, June 8th, 2026. So we are jamming to some good native American Indian music, and this program is called Tatawi. And here with you this morning on Tatawi is one and only Randall Molly here, better known as Wed. Okay, we are going with Bucky Preston here.

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1: Okay, yeah, alrighty, that was Bucky Preston and Renee Makua with their song, Morning Song there. Okay, we are going with Country Road, Take Me Back Home by Davis Mitchell.

All righty, Davis Mitchell there. We country road, take me back home, all the way to my homeland. All right, 904. We gonna be keep going till 10 o'clock. Hey, we'll be switching over to Native America calling at 10 o'clock. So, hey, one more hour of jamming. So let's enjoy the music here. Pay mo pang kahalay kaya kung tiyak ay ni ay pay mo pio tatao lawon itaw ay ng eh masasa tutani pay ayakin tutani. All righty, ay kinwagedang ito lang kami. Angon mo ni kau tunde ni ubit tayo mo lang yung hi amemi. Eh, wait, come here. I'm up on Kahala. 905.

All right, Soothing Rain, everybody. Mr. Clark Donagumba, 908 here, KUI radio station. Tatawi, we are going with Intertribal Blue Thunder.

Okay, Blue Thunder there. We're in the tribal, 913 KUI radio station, and on with some Hopi Butterfly, recorded July 6, 1981.

Okay, Butterfly Days song there, recorded July 6, 1981. What were you in? I don't even know where I was. Probably on the route there. Okay, we are going with Roger Mays, song number 4, okay? Let's see what they got here. Hope you enjoy your music this morning. Trying to do my best for you, all right?

Okay, Roger Mazur, we sung Paul Hickman songs. All right, 9:23 on this great Monday morning here. And we are jamming till 9 o'clock, and 10 o'clock. Then we'll be going to Native America Calling. So let's enjoy the rest of about almost 30-some minutes. All right, okay? We are going to the Taos Rising Song. All righty, okay, Taos.

Okay, that was Tower Sunrise Song by American Navy Songs, a Riley album out of there. Anyway, good morning, shout out, going out to, hey, Chris Silas, hey, good morning, hope you're having a good one, and also to Tomas Pavatia, tuning into KYI, Heidi Kasa, all the way from Salt River, Arizona area, and Howard, hey, way over there, Bacabi, hey, anyway, good morning to all of you, and thank you for joining me on KYI here. I am enjoying my morning, and hey, the furthest call we got was all the way from South Dakota this morning by Ronald Adams Jr. So good morning to everybody out there that called in this morning, Colorado, Phoenix, Santa Fe, and me. Okay, let's see what we are going with, a Grinding Lullaby Song, or by Native American Indian Music Songs, they recorded back in the days, all right?

0: Okay, there was a Hopi lullaby crying song by a unknown Hopi female. Sounding good there. Or a 9:30, that's the idea of Kato. Let's see, continue with Bertram. Sabatawawi Kayo song, alrighty. Isautawi.
1: Yo, this is Kareem Mirza of the Rise Roots. And you're listening to the sounds of MKI Rez Rasta Rhythms 88.1 FM Hopi Radio.

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1: Okay, is out the way. Kyle song by Bertram Sabato weather. Okay, 933 KUI radio station. Great Monday morning. Let's see where we're going. We're going to fall in love, I guess. Falling in love with young spirit.

0: 假。
1: All right, boil away, young spirit there, all right?Okay, I can fall in love with you young and you got the spirit. Anyway, good morning. We are now going with, let's see. We just got to report it live. Okay, we're going with Utah Nation by Ryan Polikoptiwa. So let's see what Ryan's got this morning.

Okay. Now, all right. Oh, but it got to our euthanasia. All right. Hey, and next we are going with Tewa Turtle Dance by Ed Natei, alrighty. So, hey, it's almost 10 o'clock, I'm sorry.

Okay, Edna Tay with Chewa Turtle Days. 9:43 here, gray morning here. So we are jamming and we are going to go with Happy Thoughts here yesterday. I think about yesterday anyway. Hey, it was a great one, so 9:43.

All right, happy thoughts there by Sri Lamatawayama. All right, remember, I think yesterday I was blessed by the preacher or the priest or whatever he was. He wanted to bless me because he said I was a horned to a clan, and boy, he blessed me not to be horned anymore. So, 9:47, Cheesy Lakes, all righty, going. A little bit of crew hop with our Northern Cree.

Oka, Crow Hubner, Wee, Ee, either Cheesy Lake or Cheesy Lake, Ee, either way, then you gotta hop around, Crow, then Crow Hump. Okay, 951, by Northern Cruiser. Now we are going Wee Storm Valley, recorded 2024 at 2nd Mesa Day School, alrighty?

Storm Valley. There, recorded second Miss Day School, and we are at 9:54. Hey, I just want to let you know that I enjoyed my morning here with you, and hope you enjoy the music. And tomorrow is Tuesday, so I guess I'll be here tomorrow morning, Tuesday morning, 6 o'clock. So if you want to listen to some good Native American Indian music, hey, tune into KUIO 180.1. Tata Way program. And I just want to say thank you for you joining me this morning on Tata Way, and wishing you all a great, great day, great, great Monday. So be good to one another out there, have respect for one another, and remember, hey, be hopey, hey, all right, anyway. So good morning to all of you. It's 9:55, and we are going to go with a contest song with Indian Hills. Hey, a reminder that Indian Hill, my grandson's there, took second place in Canada this weekend, so congratulations to Indian Hill. And here we go with Indian Hill. Let's take it away. You all have a good day, and signing off is one and only Randall Molly here, better known as Wed. Good day.

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1: Pride events this month, as at least one survey shows American support for LGBTQ plus and two-spirit issues declining. Division continues to show up in laws, both enacted and proposed, that seek to limit gay, lesbian, and trans rights. We'll check in with Indigenous advocates about Pride in the current political and social climate. That's all coming up right after the news.

0: This is National Native News. I'm Jill Freitas. The University of Washington's WAMI Medical School program just received a new $25 million endowment for scholarships and rural education support. The program gets its name from the five states it serves: Washington, Wyoming, Alaska, Montana, and Idaho, and educates emerging physicians in those rural states. WAMI's Assistant Dean at the University of Alaska Anchorage, Dr. Nick Phelps, says the gift will go to scholarships for 30 eligible students across the five-state class.
1: For the students who are accepted to receive this scholarship, it covers half of their tuition.
0: Phelps says those eligible to apply for the scholarship are students from two specific programs, one a rural track and the other a tribal and traditional medicine track. Medical school tuition and the debt students take on to pay for it can run in the hundreds of thousands of dollars.

0: $1,000. Phelps says the scholarships changed the financial equation.
1: Primary care practices and primary care physicians, they are the bedrock of medicine, for lack of a better term. They are also some of the lowest paid specialties for students to go into. So for somebody who really is strongly interested in family medicine, pediatrics, internal medicine, some of those other primary care specialties, they have to do a bit of an internal calculus.
0: Many medical students change specialties that pay better, which has helped create a shortage of primary care practitioners, both in Alaska and across the U.S. Philanthropists William and Carolyn Frankie and their family gave the WAMI program the $25 million endowment to create the Frankie Medical School Scholars Program. Phelps says he hopes that the resulting scholarships encourage more Alaska students to focus on medicine that serves rural, remote, and indigenous Alaskans. This story was provided by Alaska Public Media's Rachel Cassandra. An energy company is asking for preliminary approval from the feds to look into building a hydropower project on the Navajo Nation. KNAU's Chris Clements has more.
2: The company Nature and People First is asking for a preliminary permit from the Federal Energy Regulatory Commission to investigate building a pumped storage project near Chilchimbito. It would include two reservoirs. Pumped storage projects generate energy by letting water flow downhill and then pumping it back up. Nature and People First tried to get federal approval for three pumped storage projects in 2021, but the Navajo Nation and the feds later said no. Critics cited concerns about the overuse of aquifers and damage to the environment of nearby Black Mesa, which is considered sacred by the Navajo and Hopi tribes. If it's granted, the permit wouldn't allow the company to disturb any land or give them permission to enter private property. For KNAU, I'm Chris Clements in Flagstaff.
0: Thousands of Alaska Natives and visitors gathered in Juneau last week for Celebration 2026, one of the largest Indigenous cultural events in the state. The four-day gathering, organized by Sea Alaska Heritage Institute, brought together Tlingit, Haida, and Tsimshian dancers, artists, and cultural bearers from across Southeast Alaska, Canada, and beyond. The event featured traditional song and dance performances, native art, language activities, and cultural workshops. This year's theme was Enduring Strength. Celebration began more than 40 years ago as a way to preserve Native cultures and pass traditional knowledge to younger generations. Organizers say the event continues to showcase the survival and persistence of Tlingit, Haida, and Tsimshian traditions, while strengthening connections among Indigenous communities throughout the region. I'm Jill Freitas.

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3: This is Native America Calling. I'm Sean Spruce. American support for LGBTQ plus issues remains overwhelmingly high. Gallup's annual Values and Beliefs survey finds significant support for issues like same-sex marriage. But the percentage has recently diminished slightly to just under 70%. And as some cities celebrate pride events this month, others are rejecting them in favor of what they say is recognition of traditional families. Pockets of adversity are also fueling what advocates say is a rise in anti-LGBTQ plus violence. Today we'll get an assessment of progress and setbacks for Native LGBTQ plus issues. We'll talk with advocates about navigating rights and well-being in a polarized political climate. You can join our conversation as well by calling 1-800-996-2848. That number is also 1-800-99-NATIVE, and we have the phone lines open now. We're waiting for your call. Joining us from Missoula, Montana is David Herrera. He is a co-founder of the Montana Two-Spirit Society, and he is Mestizo and adopted Blackfeet. David, good morning. Welcome to Native America Calling.
4: Good morning. Thanks for having me.
3: Also joining us from Missoula is Stephen Barrios. He is also a co-founder of the Montana Two-Spirit Society, and he is a knowledge and wisdom keeper. He is Blackfeet. Stephen, good morning to you as well, and welcome.
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3: Joining us from Elko, Nevada is Lenny Hayes, the owner and executive director of Tate Topa Consulting, LLC. Lenny is Sistan Wapton Oyate. Lenny, good morning. Welcome back to Native America Calling. You've been on the show before.
6: Thank you. Good morning. Thank you again for asking me back.
3: Absolutely. Joining us on Zoom from Chinle, Arizona is Dr. Charlie Amaya Scott, an independent scholar, public speaker, and content creator. Dr. Scott is Dene. Charlie, good morning and welcome back to Native America Calling.
7: Good morning. It's so wonderful to be back. Also, please call me Amaya.
3: Amaya, you
7: or
3: Dr. got it.
7: Amaya, yes.
3: Okay, Dr. Amaya or Amaya. Okay, let me make that note here right away. Dr. Amaya, thank you so much for being on the show today. And we have another guest who joins us, Mike Mendez, who is a cultural activist and organizer, also the owner of Marvelous Beads, and also a comic book author. Mike, hello. Welcome to the show.
8: Hi. Thank you for having me.
3: It's a pleasure to have all of you on the show today. And David, I'm going to begin with you. Let's talk about some issues up in Montana, new legislation pertaining to LGBTQ plus issues. Tell our listeners, what has changed and how is it being received?
4: Well, here in Montana, as in most other, particularly red states across the country, LGBT, trans, two-spirit folks have certainly been under attack. We've seen a record number of, bills that have been introduced into the legislature. Here in Montana, the legislature meets every other year, so they did not meet this year in 26, but they will be meeting again in 27. So in the last legislative session in 25, I think there are approximately about like 25 anti-trans, anti-two-spirit and LGBT bills that were introduced. That's bad news. The good news is that we're able to defeat at least half of them. So only like half that made it through. So, you know, we're calling that, you know, we're taking that as a win. So, you know, we have been fortunate that we do have, you know, a lot of advocates and support, particularly within among the judicial system. So it really has been the courts that have been, you know, outstanding and you know, kind of found these laws to be unconstitutional. So, you know, yeah, it's really important, you know, that the judicial systems, you know, stay, you know, in place and nonpartisan so that they can interpret the law and find that, yes, Montana, according to Montana Constitution, which we have one of the strongest constitutions as far as privacy goes, and that really has, you know, found that due to that, a lot of these laws are discriminatory and as such, unconstitutional.
3: All right. David, lately cities and states have been banning pride flags, and Montana is one of those places. Can you talk about the response to that from the LGBTQ plus community and also allies?
4: Yeah. So again, you know, we have had, you know, some laws that have been introduced, you know, where pride flags, I mean, they did not particularly mention pride flags specifically, but, you know, they said any sort of flags that are, you know, political in nature cannot be flown on like state or federal buildings. So that was passed at the last session, here in Missoula. Our city kind of took the stance that, okay, well, if that's going to be the case, you know, they didn't prohibit, city flags from being flown on, you know, city, federal state buildings. So, what Missoula did is they adopted the pride flag as their city flag. And as such, then we're able to get around and still fly the pride flag here in Missoula. Okay. Missoula was not the only, city that did that. I believe a couple of other cities here in Montana have done the same. So we certainly expect that in the next legislative session, next year, that they will probably introduce a similar law that'll be now specific to say no pride flags will be allowed to be flown on state or federal buildings, but we'll tackle that when we get to it.
3: All right. Thank you, David. Stephen, you are also in Missoula, and this is a city that sounds like an inclusive place. What is it that makes a town or a community a safe space for Indigenous LGBTQ plus people?
5: Well, for me, I've noticed that just the community itself, how they come together, and we're so diverse in the city of Missoula, and we have so many allies in all the businesses, and the mayor and everybody seems to work together for inclusivity. You know, we all work together here, it seems like, and it seems like a very safe place, and I know that we have one of the police officers here in the city of Missoula that works just with the LGBT and Two-Spirit community. So, in any city, though, you're going to have some people that are going to be troublemakers and, try to pick fights with the LGBT community. And we have had that, but especially when we've had our protest in front of the courthouse and skinheads come in from out of town and stuff, but the police make sure that we're taken care of and that they're kept away from our protests. So I do feel a sense of safety here in this community.
3: Go ahead, I'm sorry.
5: Oh, I was going to say also with our U.S. LGBTQ center here in Missoula, we make sure it's a safe place for our community and not the trans community.
3: Okay. Stephen, cities like Missoula, are they risking political backlash by being inclusive settings like you describe, especially in a state like Montana where those viewpoints are not shared by other communities?
5: Yes, about we do have backlash, but as David had pointed out, you know, we've fought against a lot of that, and we're still fighting against it. And we've just got to stand firm and, you know, make sure that we all come together as one community and fight against these horrible laws that they're trying to force upon us.
3: David, back to you. How about support for non-LGBTQ plus allies? Are they finding it harder to speak up?
4: You know, I think it's actually been great that we have, you know, our allies. I think, you know, certainly we cannot do this work, you know, on our own. I think, you know, for any community, you need to have, you know, those allies to be there supporting you. And I think here in Montana, we're really fortunate because, you know, the majority of folks in Montana really believe in fairness. They believe in a live and let live. I mean, Montana, you know, sort of attitudes ultimately is about, you know, privacy. And as I mentioned before, Montana Constitution is one of the strongest when it comes to, you know, individual privacy and privacy rights. So, I mean, I think those are the hallmarks of Montanans, you know, that we believe in fairness. We believe in, you know, as long as you, you know, aren't, you know, pushing your values down on me, then we're all going to be okay. So, you know, I think most Montanans, you know, certainly feel there's other issues that are much more important right now. Certainly, you know, housing, has dramatically gone up, you know, since the pandemic here in Montana. And, you know, shows like Yellowstone. So I think those are the things that really are like concerning to Montanans right now is affordability, housing, medical care and costs. So, those are the things that people, I think, here in Montana really want, you know, folks to politicians to be working on. So
3: David Herrera and Stephen Barrios, both co-founders of the Montana Two-Spirit Society. And they're getting us started here today on Native America Calling, kicking off the conversation. We're talking about pride today and what it's like right now with the current political climate with regard to LGBTQ plus community members and what some of the issues are that they're facing, some of the challenges, some of the recent setbacks. So stay with us. We'll continue this conversation on the other side of this short break.

0: A federal lawsuit aims to undo a century-old law that sets aside land for Native Hawaiians. The Hawaiian Homes Commission Act was originally designed to protect ancestral lands for Native Hawaiian families against dispossession. Now a non-Native citizen says it's unconstitutional. We'll find out what's behind the challenge on the next Native America Calling.
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0: 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I'm Sean Spruce, and today we're talking about Native LGBTQ plus and Two-Spirit rights and well-being. Listeners, as always, can join this conversation. 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Our next guest, Lenny Hayes, is the owner and executive director of Tate Topa Consulting, LLC. Lenny joins us now from Elko, Nevada. And Lenny, Pride Month is a time for both celebration and reflection. What's on your mind today when you think of LGBTQ plus and Two-Spirit issues?
1: Thank you. I actually reside in the Minneapolis area and was actually invited this past weekend to as a guest of a Two-Spirit gathering. This is their second annual, and I'm glad Mike is also a part of the conversation because he's actually one of the organizers of, well, the actual him and another person were organizers event this past weekend. And it was so beautiful to see community and other individuals who are relatives who identify as Two-Spirit, Native LGBTQ plus coming together to support the community and the work that Mike's doing. So, you know, one of the things that I always talk about in the work that I do, because I do a lot of advocacy work in regards to violence that's put upon our community in many, many different areas, including domestic violence, sexual assault. And one of the things that I always say is that, you know, it's important for us to address these issues. And I'm so happy that we have so many different types of advocates who do amazing advocacy work, you know. And I'm so happy that, you know, Auntie Susan is part of this conversation because I was able to attend the Montana Two-Spirit Gathering. And it's all about connection, thinking about our roles that we play in community, because that's specifically who we are. I mean, before colonizations, the roles that we played in community were important, and that we revered and we were honored and respected and loved for who we, you know, who we are. And again, I mean, there's so many different areas that we do. We all do advocacy work in different areas, and this has always been my specialty because I'm also a survivor of many different forms of violence. And through my own healing, I'm always wanting to address some of the things that our relatives haven't had the opportunity to come forward and heal from their own sufferings. And I always say we do well in urban communities, but we don't do well in tribal communities. And those are the ones that I really worry about. So that's why, you know, Elko is a small area. And I'm so proud of Mike, even just hosting the first Two-Spirit powwow here in this community. It was amazing to see dancers come together, and I was quite impressed because often sometimes when these sort of events happen, you get a small percentage of people who attend, but it was quite big for the first powwow, so I'm excited about what Mike's going to do next year. And then, you know, the other thing that I'm always talking about is that a lot of our Two-Spirit people are leaders across the country, we just need to continue to support and encourage and like, you know, like individuals like Mike, who did this all on his own and raised money in it. You know, it was just amazing. So this is my second year back, but it was also my first time attending their first powwow, so it was amazing.
0: Lenny, you mentioned earlier that you don't do as well in tribal communities as opposed to urban areas. Why is that?
1: You know, we have to think that, you know, there's many factors that are brought into that. You know, when we talk about religion, we have to think about what colonization has done to our people. And what I mean by that is, you know, with the things with the boarding school, all of that, in how they changed, you know, put pressure on our Native people, caused harm on our Native people, and changed their view and how they look upon us today. So one of the things that I always say as part of when I do public speaking and talk about violence that's put on our community, I always say that before colonization, we were looked upon as spiritual beings because of the roles that we played in community. Today, we're looked upon as sexual beings. And that's what that historical and intergenerational trauma has put upon our people. You know, because we do have roles that we play in community. And I often think of the elder leaders in our community, like Auntie Stephen, Auntie Clyde. You know, just in the past 3 years, we lost two beautiful elders in our community who were there in 1990 when the term Two-Spirit was coined. And so one of the things I think is best for us is that that we also mentor our young people, because we need our leaders to help them, mentor them, and teach them, because they're going to take, you know, take our place eventually, right? And so the thing that I always do is I just think about the knowledge, the conversations, the visiting that I do with elders, because that's who I learned from.
0: Lenny, there's significant resistance to transgender rights in certain places around the country right now, but at the same time, we also see a lot of support, for example, corporate sponsorships of Pride events. Where are we on this continuum right now in terms of just overall understanding and awareness and support of LGBTQ plus issues? I'm sorry, it's a tongue twister today.
1: Well, so I live in a state, I live in Minnesota, that's considered a safe haven state for our trans population. I usually do not like to talk about trans population because I don't identify as trans. And I know that we have some beautiful, beautiful leaders throughout Indian country, specifically, you know, Maddie Jim, who's done amazing work. And I think about, you know, some of the work that her and Stella Martin are doing. What I know of is that in Minnesota, the population of our trans community has increased because Minnesota is a safe haven state. But I also worry about, again, the red states that, you know, I just had a conversation yesterday, actually, with a beautiful Native trans woman. And one of the things that she talked about is concerned about her medication being taken away. You know, and we talked a little bit about other things, but, you know, I worry about what's happening to our trans community, that they're having their rights taken away. And what we need to do as a community, along with our allies, is to support our trans population because they're being hit hard. Not only us who identify as LGB, you know, things are also happening to us, but it's the community, the trans community, that's getting hit hard by what's happening throughout the country. I have to apologize. Sorry, that's a helicopter that's flying over me.
0: Okay.
1: So I guess that's just what I want to say right now.
0: All right. Thank you, Lenny. Appreciate it very much. Mike Mendez, cultural activist and organizer, owner of Marvelous Beads, also a comic book author. Mike, how are you recognizing Pride Month right now? What's on your mind?
2: Sorry, excuse me. Thank you for asking that. Pride Month has always been something that's super important to me. Like, I'm very prideful all year. I've never been super, you know, scared or out, ashamed of who I am. But during the month of June, I like to be a little bit more out there and vocal. And this month, with everything going on in all the different communities and all the hateful actions and everything that's negative against the LGBT and the Two-Spirit community, I've focused a lot on bringing more mental health awareness to the LGBT gatherings that I'm attending, especially with the Two-Spirit conference that I put together this year. All of the materials that we gave out as awards for participating within our powwow and our events, we were giving out mental health awareness books, Native American books, and Two-Spirit books that specifically talked about the history of our Two-Spirit people and those that were such an influence on our cultural leadership of it as well. Like, we had a book about a Zuni man woman who was an ambassador for their own for their tribes, and it's just really important to me that this year I am strong and remind people that to be proudful of who they are and to be not scared and to let people know that we're still here, you know, because it's super important to me. And I think everyone needs it this year, that they need that safety net and they need those secure spaces for them to express themselves.
0: Mike, you're also there in Elko at the gathering. And the people you talk to, what are the issues that they're most concerned about right now?
2: A lot of them are most concerned about the discrimination and the division within the community. Because a lot of people have been telling, I didn't know this before I moved out to Elko, because I'm originally from Fort Hall, Idaho, from the Shoshone-Bannock tribes, and I've been in Elko the last 4 years. And in Fort Hall, we're very out and about our Two-Spirit people. They even have a victims assistance program specifically for the Two-Spirit community. And when I came out here, there was nothing about anything Two-Spirit culture, Two-Spirit history. I would introduce myself to the community as, you know, he, him, a Two-Spirit individual. And I've even been told by some people here that they don't recognize Two-Spirit identities, or that's not something that's part of the culture. Unfortunately, when I was even coming forward to present my gathering this year to have it on tribal land, I had some pushback from some people, and they said that something like that shouldn't be allowed on our tribal lands. And they were very disrespectful and said a lot of hateful things that were just not okay to say about individuals who just want happiness and safety. And, you know, my only response to them was, they are exactly the reason why I'm doing what I'm doing. I want to create that safe space for our community. And in doing so, I had so many LGBT Native Americans, Two-Spirit Native Americans coming to the gathering this weekend telling me that they felt safe, that they were having an amazing time, and that they were so proud of me for not being scared to put this event together in this community, because they said 10 years ago they tried to do something like this and the person who had put it together was ran out of town. And, you know, it was really hard for them that they tried to create that safe space, and the pushback was just so intense that they had to, you know, shut it down and search people, and they just had to, you know, take it away. And that person hasn't come back since then, they said. And so a lot of people told me that they were very thankful and so happy that, you know, I was fighting for them to have that safe space. And so it was really important for everyone to focus on that mental health and have a healing through that traumatic thing that everyone has experienced within this community. And so I think that's what was really important for this community.
0: Mike, at the beginning of the show, we shared a statistic that overall support of Americans for the LGBTQ plus issues has somewhat diminished. And I'm curious to know, are you seeing that? It sounds like, you know, there's a lot of support there in Elko right now, but just in other places that you travel, other venues that you speak in, what are you seeing overall?
2: I definitely see the pushback. There's not as much celebration as there used to be within the last couple of years. Because even though Elko is very quiet about some stuff, but I was sending out flyers about the conference, and, you know, just because it had the rainbow and Two-Spirit on it, I only had maybe one or two businesses who actually were proudly displaying the flyer. Everyone else kind of just quietly said no. They didn't put anything up. Anywhere else I go, I know that certain places in Nevada, just for my own safety, I have to be very careful and mindful about what I'm displaying. Even though I know I want to be strong and out there and be an advocate, I was out in one of these very small towns here in Nevada. And just because I had, like, you know, some of my rainbow bead work out, and people were not even stopping by my booth, nobody wanted to talk to me. I was the only Native American in that whole entire city. It was a very small city, like a mile wide, long, and it was very, I could feel just the tense air. And at that time I had a white partner, and when I would step away from my booth to go to the bathroom, the person who was helping me, people would come up to them and talk to them, and as soon as I would come back, everyone would just leave. And that whole entire event, I made one sale only to another Native person who happened to be driving through town and saw the event. So I've definitely noticed there's a lot of more pushback nowadays, especially even like with the stores. Pride Selections used to be out at least maybe a week before June, or they were getting set up for Pride Selection. I go into one of our local stores, like our local big stores, and there's no Pride Selection. They're just jumping straight through to summer and 4th of July celebrations. There is no rainbow Pride Selection anywhere in that store.
0: Mike Mendez joining us from Elko, Nevada, where he is the organizer of the Two-Spirit Gathering we're talking about today, originally from Fort Hall, Idaho. We're going to take a short break. We'll come back and continue this conversation. We've got lots more to talk about, and we have another guest on the line who will speak as well from Chinle, Arizona. So listeners can join us also. Just pick up your phone, call 1-800-996-2848. Are there any Pride celebrations going on this month where you live, or have you noticed a difference with regard to how Pride events are advertised or promoted in your community this year as opposed to in the past? Or do you sense any changes on the horizon with regard to LGBTQ plus issues? 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

0: We're glad you're with us today on Native America Calling. I'm Sean Spruce, and we're talking with advocates and community organizers about Native LGBTQ+ and Two-Spirit celebrations, as well as progress and setbacks on significant issues. There's still plenty of time, listeners, for you to join today's conversation. Pick up your phone right now. Call us. Let us know how Pride Month is being facilitated in your community right now. The number, of course, to our studio is 1-800-996-2848. 1-800-996-2848 to share your comments, share your thoughts on the air. Let's bring Dr. Amaya into our conversation now. She is in Chinle, Arizona, where she is an independent scholar, public speaker, and content creator. And Dr. Amaya, you're listening to this conversation so far patiently, and at the heart of many of these issues we're talking about today is acceptance. How important is acceptance today, given everything we've been talking about so far?
1: Honestly, it's so important. I mean, think about it. If you are not in a supportive, encouraging environment, you yourself would probably have years of trauma and insecurity, and you probably wouldn't want to do anything. You most likely would want to die by suicide. And so that's part of the issue here is, like, if we don't have acceptance, whether you are queer, trans, or even if you're like a cis straight Native man, if you are not supported in any sort of way mentally, that can do a lot of damage to you. And that's what we're sort of witnessing here broadly across the United States is a mental health crisis.
0: Dr. Amaya, it's Pride Month, and there are a lot of celebratory events across the country. There are also a lot of challenges right now with regard to the polarization that we have in this country and how there's been a lot of pushback now against some of these issues we're talking about. But at the heart of it, how important is it right now just to enjoy this celebration and share this joy and just focus on the positive aspects right now? How important is that to you?
1: You know, I want to say it's important, but as someone who is trying to survive this gendercide that we are experiencing, I'm having a really hard time trying to engage in celebration. However, as someone who has talked and discussed and studied the importance of joy, joy is truly a revolutionary act, especially when it comes to our Two-Spirit and Indigenous LGBTQ plus relatives' joy. Joy is so important in a time of so much discord and death because joy reminds us that freedom and liberation was, is, and will be possible. I mean, think about it. Joy motivates us to get the things that we want in life. And for many of us, it's just basic rights. It's just to live another day. And so even to have those moments of celebrations, they fuel and nurture us for a fight that we are all involved in.
0: Dr. Amaya, I was asking,
1: basically.
0: Okay. All right. I was talking to the earlier guests about inclusive spaces, right, and communities that support issues and where you feel comfortable, perhaps. And I would like to know for you, what is it that makes a space or a city or a community a safe space? And even when you're traveling, I mean, do you think about, okay, well, I'm supposed to go to this town or I'm going to go to that town and I've heard this about this place and I've heard that. And I mean, what goes through your mind and do you have any kind of strategies for how you go into a new community?
1: Would you believe me if I told you that I don't ever feel safe?
0: I would, yeah, I would believe it.
1: Yeah,
0: so
1: well, the reason why I say that is because safety is such an illusion to me. I don't think it exists at all particularly for me as someone who is not only a citizen of the Navajo Nation, but also someone who's queer and someone who's trans. And so safety across the United States, for me in particular, does not exist. What I often have to think of is like, okay, I think about bravery. I think about, okay, where exactly am I being invited? Do I have community there? Is there a sort of, can I escape if things were come to a violence? Where are my support systems? Like, those are the things that come into mind. In addition, I also do this really fascinating thing that I think a lot of us Native folks do. So there's this sort of concept, it's within education studies, called invisibility. And it's /visibility. And the definition is, or actually the study argues that Native Indigenous people strategically use being invisible and visible to their advantage while navigating spaces that they perceive as either harmful, violent, or unsafe. And so for me, I do that. I mean, I will admit on air that I often use the people's ignorance around Indigenous people, but also people's ignorance around gender, to my advantage. And I am often I engage in stealth, you know, pretending to be, say, a cis brown Native woman, going through airports and not being stopped. I mind my business. I'm very quiet, even though my very presence can be very loud to other people. But that's sort of me. It's like I sort of ascertain my situations and I make plans and I even make backup plans too, just in case. And that is a life for me as a public speaker and a life for many, actually, public speakers who are trans.
0: You talked about being from the Navajo Nation a few minutes ago. What's the current climate there right now in the Navajo Nation with Two-Spirit issues?
1: Oh, you know, I think it's been put on the back burner because people's anger are being tailored to focus on other things, particularly the data centers that are being forced to be built on the Northern Navajo Nation. We also currently have, it's currently a presidential election year for us on the Navajo Nation. And so a lot of people are trying to figure out, like, how to navigate, you know, the relationships with politics. And I think there's been very few opportunities for people to really talk about our Two-Spirit and LGBTQ+ relatives, which is interesting because it's Pride Month. And I know that there is a Pride event later this year on the Navajo Nation.
0: We talked earlier about the differences between rural communities and urban communities with regard to acceptance. Do you notice similarities or differences?
1: I think the difference is you can't be quiet. You can't be invisible in a rural community. And I say this as someone who moved back from the Navajo Nation, who has lived in Denver, Colorado, who has lived in Providence, Rhode Island, and coming back home on the res, I just, you know, everyone knows who you are. Everyone knows where you come from. Everyone knows your family. And so for me, being in public and especially being, like, visibly trans for folks on the res, because other identity factors are in here. But for me, I've noticed that it's not that people are hateful. It's that people are ignorant. And the general society, particularly I would say the conservative right-wing political group, are using misinformation to their advantage and using people's ignorance to their advantage to create a narrative about trans people that is just absolutely incorrect. And so as someone who is a public figure and someone who is on the res, I have noticed that, like, the advocacy and the support for trans people within my little town comes from myself, my sister, and my mom. And so us three are really changing the perspectives and minds of people in our little town because they're seeing me, a visibly trans person, going to the post office, going to a grocery store, who's literally just like, who's also a substitute teacher sometimes. And so they're seeing me in these public spaces and they're just seeing like it's like my very presence is challenging, is doing the work of narrative change that many people are trying to many people are trying to craft around who trans people are. And I think that's much easier to do in a rural community versus somewhere in an urban space where, you know, in urban spaces, because there's so many people,
0: right,
1: that often leads to isolation. And it's much harder to nurture community in an urban space. And so that's what I would say is one of the biggest differences. Like, you can't hide. You can't hide in your little town. And so you have to talk to people. Whereas in a city, you can hide. And you can be visible as loud as you want. But oftentimes people won't hear you. But here in a little town, let's just say that my mom and I are really good at talking to different folks. Be like, why is that? Why are you being so rude? And then they feel some sort of, it confronts them because
0: yeah,
1: they know
0: right.
1: us.
0: Uh-huh. That's interesting. That's true. Dr. Amaya, you talk about people just being ignorant, and we hear that word a lot on this show with mm-hmm. regard to people just being ignorant of, you know, whether mm-hmm. it's Two-Spirit issues or Indigenous issues at large. And give me an mm-hmm. example. What do you mean, like, by people are ignorant? Like, what can you share in terms of how people talk or what they say or what they post online that just, to you, just really reflects ignorance and a lack of information?
1: So my PhD is in higher education, so I know a little bit too much about colleges and universities, but my background is education. And what I will say is that the ignorance is curated. Think about it. Throughout your entire life, because you don't know anything, it's because you haven't been introduced to it. You haven't been taught it. You haven't been given the opportunity to learn about something. And so a lot of these people will spend their lives going through K-12, learn about the history of America from the perspective of America, meaning that they will be ignorant around Native issues. I mean, like, the entire narrative around Native people is that we've disappeared, that we don't exist. But as soon as they get out of that K-12 education, we're like, hey, we actually are here. We're fighting for our rights. We're fighting for our livelihood. This is what the U.S. has done to us. And so when I say that people are ignorant, it's not because they are intentionally being ignorant. I mean, there are some people who refuse to learn, and, you know, that's their choice. However, we have to think about the fact that we live in a country that uses misinformation to its advantage. And we ourselves are doing so much we can to counter it with accurate information. But because our accurate information makes people uncomfortable, their nervous systems have been conditioned to accept the ignorance, to not challenge the narrative, to not challenge what has happened, because it challenges who they are. And people don't like that, especially as they grow older. People get more stubborn. And so, and that's what, and then the thing to tie this back, I mean, we're seeing this right now. That's the reason why they are going after kids across this entire country is because it's easier to train and condition kids to be their perfect little soldiers, their perfect little minds. It's much harder with adults, especially those who have been taught critical thinking skills, who have been taught to be curious, who have taught to challenge. And that's something we absolutely need right now, is that we need to remind our kids to be curious, to, you know, be okay with being uncomfortable, to be challenged, to really listen and to learn tolerance.
0: Dr. Amaya, what do you think is the world, and specifically the world as Native people, the world that we live in, our communities, our mm-hmm. places that we think of as Indian country, for lack of a better term.
1: Mm.
0: Let's say two generations out, 40 years, maybe 50 years from now. What do you think the perception will be? All of these issues, all of this conflict that we're dealing with right now with regard to Two-Spirit, mm-hmm. do you think that's all just going to be taken care of and we're going to look back 50 years from now and, geez, people used to think that way, people used to say things like that? Or do you think there will mm-hmm. always be some of these struggles, always be some of these issues that people are fighting with?
1: I believe that as humans, we have the capacity to grow and change and become better versions of ourselves. That's something that is, I think, a core teaching in across the different Native nations in Indian country. All of our creation stories tell us to either be in harmony with creation, to be in harmony with the cosmos, to learn to be in relation to one another. And if we continue to advocate that, if we continue to center that value and that teaching, I believe that we have a great chance at changing the world around us, particularly the United States. If not with our communities, I think that we can do so much. So I'm on the side of, you know, thinking like it is possible to make that change, but we have to make those choices. We have to actively make those choices. A future as beautiful that is only possible when we fight for it. And that's what
0: okay.
1: we need to do right now.
0: Dr. Amaya, somebody listening to the show right now, they might be thinking, well, what can I do for Pride Month? How can I recognize or celebrate Pride Month in my own community or even in my own home with my mm-hmm. own family? What do you recommend?
1: Pride, as we know, is celebration, but it's a celebration of resistance. It's a celebration of of fighting for who you really are, of celebrating who you have become. And so pride, I would argue, or I would encourage people, is like, you have lived this far, you will live a beautiful life. A beautiful life is possible. Continue fighting for that joy. Continue to enjoy those little moments of romance, of happiness, of community, because you need those moments, because you're going to have to remember what to fight for. And I know that this sounds a little bit, I know it's a little bit scary. The world is going through a scary transformation, but the world is a lot better when you fight for something. And so I would encourage people that to do that. Be like, you know, enjoy a little pride celebration, but also prepare to get those signatures, prepare to organize, because they're not going to stop. And we need to also amp up our own defenses and our own ability to fight back.
0: Dr. Amaya, always a pleasure to have you on the show. Thank you so much.
1: Thank you as well. Take care, everyone.
0: Folks, we're going to have to wrap up the conversation, but I want to thank all of our guests who joined us today. In addition to Dr. Amaya, we had Lenny Hayes, Stephen Barrios, David Herrera, and Mike Mendez all joined the conversation. And again, it is Pride Month, June of this year. Join us again tomorrow when we'll talk about efforts to undo a century-old land benefit for Native Hawaiians. I'm Sean Spruce. You've been listening to the one, the only Native America Calling. Enjoy the rest of your day.

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1: 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They teach, guide, comfort, and...

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Yo, this is Kareem Mizzle of Arise Roots. Mad love to all my Hopi brothers and sisters. 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
4: Welcome to NewsHour from the World Service of the BBC. This is Owen Bennett-Jones, and on the programme today, has President Trump forced Israel to stop attacking Iran?
5: Trump wants to reach an agreement. It's obvious that he doesn't want to have spoilers. For him, now Israel is a spoiler, and he needs to contain the spoiler, and this is what he's doing.
4: Also today, why did Russian disinformation fail to influence Armenia's election? We'll be talking about the octopus superbloom around the shores of England.
6: This is the biggest one ever. And also what's very significant now is that they are breeding quite prolifically. So this is something that was almost never seen before.
4: Is overheating going to be an issue in the World Cup, which starts this week, Football World Cup? And how difficult is it to get the big tech companies to prevent children using their apps from being harmed? All that coming up after the world news.
7: BBC News with Moira Alderson. Benjamin Netanyahu says Israel will strike Iran with full force if it's attacked by Tehran again, after President Trump demanded that both sides end a new flare-up in fighting. Mr. Netanyahu said Israel was containing its fire at the moment, after Iran also said it was halting operations against the Israelis. But with new evacuation orders issued for parts of southern Lebanon, Israel has made it clear that operations against Hezbollah will continue. Our chief international correspondent, Lise Doucette, has this analysis.
8: Iran is making it absolutely clear the point it has made since that ceasefire came into force on April the 8th, that Lebanon is part of the ceasefire. That is what the Prime Minister of Pakistan, Shehbaz Sharif, announced when he first said, told the world that there was going to be this ceasefire on all fronts. Israel has never accepted that. Prime Minister, President Trump has gone back and forth. Iran is making it absolutely clear that the Lebanese front, its relationship with its ally, Hezbollah, is it's not just a bargaining chip. The relationship between Iran and Hezbollah are woven between personal, political, religious, institutional. They go back decades. It won't be abandoned.
7: The top Somali football referee, Omar Artan, has been denied entry to the US to officiate in the World Cup. Artan, one of Africa's leading match officials, was set to make history as the first referee from Somalia to take part in the FIFA tournament. More from Eletra Naismith.
9: The award-winning Somalian is one of eight referees from Africa's Football Confederation named by FIFA to officiate at the tournament. But just days from its opening, Omar Artan finds himself in Turkey, turned away

0: the US on arrival in Miami. It's unclear why he was refused entry, although Somalia is one of several countries subject to severe travel restrictions by the Trump administration. There's been no response yet from FIFA, which is now missing a referee. Somalia says the decision undermines football's spirit of inclusion and of fair play.
1: Elektrane Smith reporting. Hungarian lawmakers have voted unanimously to reduce their incomes and allowances as the new Prime Minister seeks to reduce administrative costs and to end corruption. Here's Mimi Swaby.
2: Hungarian deputies had enjoyed high salaries under Peter Major's long-standing predecessor, Viktor Orban, which critics say were an attempt to placate opposition MPs. Under the new legislation, the base salaries of parliamentarians will decrease by 40%, but will still be almost double the average national wage. Under Mr. Orban, they would triple the average wage. Campaigners say systematic corruption cost Hungary tens of billions of euros during Mr. Orban's 16 years in office, something the recently elected Prime Minister has promised to end. Reimbursement of phone bills will be scrapped, alongside cuts to allowances for office rent, housing and staff.
1: Mimi Swaby reporting. BBC News. The United Nations has warned that the world's oceans are under severe levels of stress. The findings were published on World Oceans Day and reflect the work of nearly 600 scientists from across the world. They found that the rate of sea level rise had doubled to just over 4 millimetres a year in the 10 years to 2023. The lead author of the report, Ian Butler, said the next decade would be decisive and called for coordinated global action. The French presidency has said a joint project with Germany to build a next-generation fighter jet has been pulled. Speaking to the BBC, German government officials said Chancellor Merz and President Macron had acknowledged that the companies involved, Airbus and France's Dassault Aviation, could not reach an agreement. The BBC's Berlin correspondent says the news is a setback for closer European defence collaboration. Albania's Prime Minister Edi Rama has insisted that a luxury resort planned by Donald Trump's son-in-law will go ahead. There have been angry protests against Jared Kushner's proposed project. Critics say it'll ruin an area of coastline that hosts flamingos, sea turtle nesting sites and the world's rarest species of seal. But Mr. Rama sought to play down environmental concerns.
3: This is a blessing for the country, an investment of 4 billion euro. It's going to be a beautiful project, and we're going to do it, and we're going to be proud to contribute to Europe with something.
1: New research suggests that the type of fruit and vegetables people eat may be just as important for heart health as eating the recommended 5 portions a day. A study of 30,000 people in the UK and the US found that fewer than 1 in 5 consume enough nutrients called flavanols. The antioxidants, which are found in foods such as blueberries, cherries and broad beans, can support heart health, circulation and blood vessel elasticity by reducing inflammation. BBC News.
4: Hello and welcome to NewsHour from the World Service of the BBC, coming live from London with Owen Bennett-Jones. Officials in the Gulf states have been saying for some time now that the US listens to Israel more than them, and there are some elements of the American right who have a related complaint that Israel is persuading the US to make foreign policy decisions that are more in Israel's interests than America's. Well, in spite of those lines of argument, there has been a case in the last 24 hours of the US asking Israel, and for that matter Iran as well, to change policy, and actually getting them to do so. Iran's military has said it is halting military operations against Israel, and media reports in Israel say that it is stopping attacks on Iran at Trump's request. But at the same time, strikes on southern Lebanon will continue if Hezbollah attacks Israel. Well, the Israeli Prime Minister Benjamin Netanyahu has been speaking about this today, and here's part of his statement voiced by a producer.
5: I say this to you, and I say it with appreciation and respect in my good conversations with my friend President Trump. With unity, determination and wisdom, we will defend the State of Israel. And together, with God's help, we will restore security to the North.
4: Well, where does all this leave us? We're joined live now by Gonshe Habibizad of BBC Persian. And I'd just like to, before we get on to all this stuff today, about people not shooting at each other. Just to go back to when Israel did attack some Iranian targets, that was about 24 hours ago. Is it clear what those targets were and what happened?
6: Well, some of those are clear where Israel targeted. One of them was a petrochemical complex in southwest the Iranian city of Mashhad. And that one, Iranian media has confirmed it. And also they said that in total, 15 had been injured, 14 of them in Khuzestan province. In that, and where Mashhad is also located, one of them in Tehran. And Israel had said that the chemicals and that petrochemical company were used for ballistic missiles, something that Iran didn't respond to, hasn't responded to yet. But this is not the first time that Israel has attacked petrochemical companies. It happened during the war as well. Also, there were reports of attacks on Tehran, Tabriz, and the central province of Isfahan. In Tehran, the IDF released a video showing that they attack an air defense site, and I located it and verified the location to be in South Tehran near Tehran's major airport, Imam Khomeini Airport.
4: Mm-hmm. Okay. And then now, since then, we've got Iran saying its military operation in Israel is over. So tell us about that and what the Iranian thinking is.
6: Well, the latest that we have heard was by Iran's top negotiator, Mohammad Baqir Qalibaf, who was leading the delegation in the first and only round of negotiations after the ceasefire between Iran and the US, which was mediated by Pakistan. And he said, what we are aiming to achieve from the negotiations is an end to the war, not normalizing relations with the US. And just to kind of elaborate on that, Qalibaf also said, it isn't a matter of either fighting or negotiations, and Iran will fight at the proper time and negotiate at the proper time. So it doesn't seem, based on what he is saying, that Iran is leading toward like some kind of a normalized situation with the US, and all they want is an end to the war. But they have said Lebanon is a key part and key component of any end to the war with Iran.
4: Yeah, sure. So there's this link now between what's happening in Lebanon and what's happening between the US and Iran, which Tehran has been trying to promote. But can you just sort of, if you go back to the beginning of this, has Iran's negotiating position actually changed at all in this conflict?
6: Well, we have to go back to before the war, because that time Iran was negotiating over its nuclear program. But this time they're just trying to reach a memorandum of understanding. And they have said this time nuclear is not a part of it. And what they're trying to achieve is a sanctions relief and unfreezing billions of dollars that Iran has got investment banks, and it seems that's the initial part for them. But also Lebanon is a key component of it, also the strategic Strait of Hormuz. But it doesn't seem right now that what Iran wants and what the US is expecting from Iran are at the same level, because the US has also been maintaining that they want Iran's nuclear
7: problem. Ian se tawa itana happy project nasami pit ni kovi po ye pove happy to kyota hopi happy ye it dewa tawana sapte pamba it kapahan bewat panwa tawan sapta pamhihin ru pakyota pep happy pam ove to kyote pe pancha pa me hakin talang na na is utani mo pasa na kaka pas me hakiante Puhun haki tseko kiutamu aapa, kohalmu kiutamu. 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
8: Nagwang Tawana Safti. Good afternoon. This is Brennan Masoitua with your KUI. KUI closure and delay report for Monday, June 8th. Starting from the Hopi Transit, the Tuba City Route's old schedule will be starting Tuesday, June 9th. For times and more information, the number is 928-734-3232. A notice from the Hopi Tribe Office of Treasurer, due to technical issues, their office is unable to accept and process credit card payments at this time. They accept payments by cash, check, and or money order only. 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
10: 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I found this at the woodpile.
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8: All right, welcome back to the community calendar. 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The Hopi Healthcare Center will host a career and educational fair Wednesday, June 24th at 9 a.m. More information is at 928-737-6236. 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More information can be found at 928-738-8201. Moving on to our job announcements, the Hopi Foundation has the following positions open: a program coordinator for the Hopi Leadership Program, a station manager for KUI Hopi Public Radio, a program associate for the Nutwini Coalition, and associate operations director for the Hopi Foundation. More information can be found at 928-734-2380. Navajo County Elections is seeking poll workers for the upcoming election in July. More information is available at 928-524-4062. Kings Canyon Elementary School is seeking the following positions: Facility Manager, Certified Teacher, ESS Certified Teacher, and a School Clerk. 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Happening at the Hopi Foundation and Program, save the date for the Nutwini Coalition Food and Agriculture Symposium coming this September 2026. 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

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Time is 12:23 here at KUI Radio Station. We'll go ahead and start off with the Window Rock Sawmill area. Currently 81 degrees. Sunny with a high near 86. Southwest wind 17 to 20 miles per hour with gusts as high as 32 miles per hour. And moving on to Kings Canyon, currently 82 degrees, sunny with a high near 83, breezy with a southwest wind 20 to 24 miles per hour with gusts as high as 39 miles per hour. And in Second Mesa area, also Kikotsumobe area, currently 82 degrees, sunny with a high near 90, breezy with a southwest wind 20 to 24 miles per hour with gusts as high as 38 miles per hour. And moving on to Mungkape, sunny and hot, currently 86 degrees, sunny and hot with a high near 96, south wind 14 to 18 miles per hour with gusts as high as 30 miles per hour. And there are no weather for Winslow and Flagstaff as of right now, but we'll get that back up for this evening community calendar at 5 p.m. We'll go ahead and move on to the national days for June 8th. And starting that off will be World Oceans Day, Bounty Day, Name Your Poison Day, National Best Friend Day, International Day of Action for Elephants in Zoos, World Brain Tumor Day, Upsy Daisy Day, and Team Green Bike Week. And for the birthdays, happy birthday to you if you are celebrating your birthday today. You are celebrating your birthday with Harley Reese, a TikTok star. Kanye West, a rapper. And those are the birthdays for today. And that'll be it for today's community calendar. We'll go ahead and continue with some music for the rest of this lunch hour. And get you with... let's start off with... some reggae. So hope you all have a good Monday today.

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Now reggae music was originated in Jamaica by Bob Marley, Peter Tosh and Ronnie Wailer. Just to mention a few, many, many more who spread the message of love, not war. That's why

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Of course, legendary New York rockers The Strokes don't really need that much of an introduction. It's still fun to point out, though, that their debut album, Is This It?, which is 25 years old already, is widely considered one of the greatest albums of the 2000s and still appears on numerous best albums ever lists. Their seventh studio album, Reality Awaits, drops June 26 and is a sneak peek. It's their second lead single, Falling Out of Love, getting us into this hour on the mainstream. I'm Brett Mabee, excited that you'll be joining me for at least some of this hour's musical adventures. While I always hope you can stick around, I understand you just might be in and out for a minute, so stay tuned for details as to at least how you can take all of these great songs with you digitally 24/7 from the device of your choice. And if you're brand new to the mainstream, welcome to a space where we're invited to reimagine what a mainstream music scene can look and sound like, particularly as it pertains to the indigenous representation of Turtle Island. We'll be hearing from Cochiti Pueblo member Mozart Gabriel. Later on, a new addition from the Melbourne, Australia-based Horatio Luna. Also music from Cree singer Melody MacArthur. And in this block, Bruce Hornsby and Bonnie Raitt, but not before this new one from Nora Jane, the Amsterdam-based singer-songwriter and multi-instrumentalist who has teamed up with collaborator More Love for this late 2025 release. It's grabbed my attention, and I think you'll enjoy a minute from the Godspeed album here on the mainstream. Turn it up and sing along.

from Bruce Hornsby's latest album, Indigo Park, and featuring Bonnie Raitt. It's ecstatic here on your new favorite show. We also heard Travis Thompson, the talented Lakota MC, now based out of Seattle, with his Dreamy Suburbia. And for the first time in the rotation, we heard Nora Jane and More Love's a Minute, found on Nora Jane's Godspeed album. I'm Brett Mabee, and if you're just now joining, get caught back up with all the digital fun at mainstreamradio.net. It is a newly redesigned site that's more encompassing of the many projects associated with Turtle Island Tunes Full Moon Radio, LLC, the parent company of the Mainstream with Brett Mabee, Gyno, and the Full Moon Radio itself. There's also a collaborations tab, should you feel so inclined to go check that out, and perhaps that'll get the wheels turning and I'll hear from you. We can bring our minds and audio fun together. I look forward to hearing from you soon. You can email me at brett@mainstreamradio.net. A great block of music before this set is through, including one from the Alaska-based Casey Smith. Sotomayor is coming up in just a few as well, but right now, you're invited to turn it up with the Cleveland, Ohio-based Joshua Carpe, a.k.a. Cautious Clay, a Liberian singer-songwriter who's a true one-man band. He plays saxophone, flute, guitar, bass, keyboard, drums, and sings to boot. A great singer-songwriter to get us back into this set with Ohio on the Mainstream.

halfway point of the hour, and just a quick shout out to a few friends of the show dialed into KTRL 90.5 FM, a part of Tarleton State University in and around Stephenville, Texas. And don't forget that should, for whatever unfortunate reason, you have to depart from our listening party, you can always get caught up at nv1.org. In fact, if you want to discover a whole lot more great indigenous radio programming, that's your verifiable one-stop shop, as you can find information about Gynot, the mainstream, also Reclaimed Unreserved, the Children's Hour with Katie Stone, and a whole lot more. There's a free app that's available for smartphone and tablet users as well, so head on over to the respective Google Play or Apple App Store, type in Native Voice 1, and take all of us with you wherever you go. As we continue on with the music, Whitney Tye and Tommy Hatz with their take on one of the biggest 90s movies that also saw Tom Hanks making his directorial debut. I'll be back after the latest from Ween. Right now, though, it is the latest from the Los Angeles-based Mexican-Filipino singer-songwriter Zahara Jamie, who records, of course, just as Zahara. Without further ado, it's Speed Racer getting us back into the sun on your new favorite show. I'll be back in just a few. In the meantime, Osparanonda, J-Type, Quanta, Tenet, Gaito, and Nangamonisa Day on the mainstream.

From a deluxe edition of Ween's 12 Golden Country Greats, it's perhaps the shortest song in the rotation. With Bad Day in Brownsville, they sure crammed a lot of information into that short little ditty. A great way for me to wind down this hour with you on the mainstream. That's right, we also heard Mozart Gabriel and Liam Cloud with the track Leech, found on the Eager Within the Fire album. Before that was Whitney Tye and Tommy Hatz with That Thing You Do, of course, the title track of the iconic 90s film starring Liv Tyler and, as I was mentioning earlier, the directorial debut of one Mr. Tom Hanks. We also heard Zahara Speed Racer, which officially got us into the final half. Thank you for joining me today. As always, I hope we can do this again sooner than later, so check those listings for the next time you can dial in on the AM/FM frequencies. When radio is good, it's good, and that's the magic I love about the convergence of time, space, the randomness of the songs. Again, there's something truly special about radio, and I can't wait for you to join me soon. We'll be hearing from Aja Monet and Pixick before this block, and the show is officially through for the hour. Right now, though, we're heading down to Melbourne, Australia, with bassist, composer, producer, and band leader Horatio Luna. His newest album, Action Reaction, features this track, Double Sleigh, a nice jazzy tune to leave you with as we part ways on the mainstream. Enjoy.

0: Every now and when, in the yesteryear yawn, ancient embryos eternally swing the fishing pole of memory, capturing today baited by breaths of tomorrow. 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
1: Psychedelic scene.
0: Grounded in storytelling tradition, tardy, we measure the space by the changes. We wade with waiting tides, moment to moment. It be in front or behind, a constellation seen through. Stewed glimpses, blinks of a scene.
2: The tea kettle is boiling.
0: Water at the brim boiling. The change of a state. Murmurs between space. The year grew older the further we saw it. The silver strand of breath. Eyes as wounds. We tell time by how deep we buried the memory. We tell time by the space between here and there. Sound lingering in the ether. Bouncing off the stars and moon. We swell and grow in the scrolling distance. We tell time by how many excuses you got before you answer. Or how we organize the noise. We tell time by shading time. To love. In a place where there is no space or time. The length of our laughter lounging. Lift every giggling second minute or hour. I too sing of timelessness. I wish you a future with no names. Time ain't real, no how. When you're locked up, there's only two times, daytime and nighttime. When all you got is time and folks outside waste time trying to make time, there's only beginnings and ends.
2: Time is cardiovascular.
3: Stay running out. In due time.
0: What you do with time is your time. You don't serve time, you get time to serve you. How wristwatches continue to sell us the pipe dream of being able to own time. How the drummers keep time, just in time. 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What a fool. 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

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His spirit in my deep breaths. 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

0: Kwekwe, Raising Indigenous Gas, and Ninashnabe, Sejongwehoe. I'm from Digging Roots, and you're listening to Native Voice One.
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And I just want to say thank you very much for having me out here. Mi Gwich.

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0: can see you later. 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Have a good day.
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2: Sometimes a choice has to be made. You can make a safe one. Always expect a train. Know that trains can run on any track at any time in either direction. 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

0: Man, as I respect you, don't know this is the girl Minori, aka Mini from the block, and you are in tune to OP KEY Radio on your dials. 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

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Yo, I must say, I always feel so much joy and positivity when we pass through your area. Thank you for always showing up to our shows and bringing that Hopi energy that is unmatched. Yes, I look forward to seeing you again sooner than later. 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